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Sacramento Docks with 10 a.m. Blues. We are going to Paris. This is Mataquito, Lost Queen. This is Prelude. 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

0: This is Voluntary in Nature, a.k.a. Kevin Howes, p.k.a. 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
3: Hey, hey, this is Vin Godman. Big up Train to Scavin. Woo-hoo! Train to Scavin! Yeah, man. Big up Train to Scavin. Don't respect everyone.

The great Stranger Cole, along with Gladstone Anderson, starting out Trains of Scoville tonight with, just a wonderful song, Just Like a River, the name of that. Stranger Cole sadly passed away recently, and I did not get a chance to do a proper tribute to him. And my apologies to the spirit of Stranger Cole, because I love his music dearly. So we're going to maybe start the show out with a little mini tribute to the great late Stranger Cole. And I also want to give big thanks to the great Vin Gordon, a.k.a. Don D. Jr., who you heard at the beginning of the show doing a new ID. We don't get them very often anymore. And I had a nice conversation with Vin Gordon, and we were talking about his time as a young child at the Alpha Boys School, which was the proving ground for many of the greatest early musicians, the horn players especially, in Jamaican music. And he was talking to people in celebration of the 100th anniversary of the Alpha Boys School. I didn't have time to edit down that interview, and I apologize that it's not on today, but I'm going to try to have it on the show next week so you can hear a little bit of our conversation that we had. And still, great thanks to both Vin Gordon and the folks at the Alpha Boys School. Please look them up. There's a great documentary on them and so much to learn about the Alpha Boys School. We'll go into that more in maybe next week's show. So anyways, you're on the train to Scoville. Let's listen to one more, maybe one or two more from Stranger Cole. I think I'm going to do another one that is just absolutely wonderful with him teamed up with Gladstone Anderson, Stranger and Gladdy, with Seeing is Knowing. On the train to Scoville, I'm Brian Tomczyk. Enjoy the music.

Well, it's a good time to take a break. Put the great Jackie Mattu in the background. The instrumental version of Alton Ellis's Can I Change My Mind? And before that, Delroy Wilson with his great version of the Tams hit, Riding for a Fall, featuring the great trombone work of Vin Gordon in the background. Any of those old Studio One cuts, like this one, that you hear great trombone? Most of those feature the trombone work of Vin Gordon. He was predominant in the world of reggae studio recordings, playing his trombone. And before Riding for a Fall, we heard a great Rude Boy anthem from the Overtakers called Beware. And our little tribute to the late Stranger Cole. I feel really bad that I should have dedicated a whole show to him back when he passed on June 11th, and I did not, and I will pay for that later, and especially towards the end of the year when we do our year-end tributes, we'll make up for it. We had four from Stranger Cole. Oh, How I Need You. Old Rude Boy Anthem itself, Rough and Tough. And a couple with Stranger Cole and Gladstone Anderson, Stranger and Gladdy doing Seeing is Knowing, and we opened the show with Just Like a River. Love that guy. Got to see him live a couple of times, and he was a good man. And a great, great, great musical legacy he left us. I say that a lot, but we're very lucky to have that. So we're going to continue. I think we're going to stay at Studio One for one more song. We may bounce back and forth for a little bit. What do I have? Oh, I Have the Cables, featuring the great Lloyd Parks. And then more good stuff. Stick around, you'll find out.

taking a little break with some music in the background from our friend Vin Gordon. Don D. Jr., but he used his regular name on this recording. His instrumental version of If You're Ready, Come Go With Me. Dennis Walks came before that. No, not Dennis Brown, sounding a lot like D. Brown, but his version of The Drifter, the original style. John Holt came before that, revisiting a song he made famous with the Paragons, Happy Go Lucky Girl. Delroy Wilson did Live and Learn. As I said, we were back at Studio One for sure. We heard Lloyd Charmers before Delroy Wilson with Why Baby Why. And that followed the Cables with Baby Why. Two completely different songs. But I couldn't help doing them back to back. You're on the train to Scaville. And we got more music coming your way. Pluto Shervington coming up next.

Well, folks, Train to Scottville is running out of time. And we've got a nice Burning Spear dub for you in the background while I tell you what we've been listening to. This dub called Saucy Perilla. Of course, it's based on Burning Spear's Rockin' Time. We heard another great dub from the Observer All-Stars and King Tubby's just now called Rebel Dance, one of my favorites. One of the songs that made me a dub addict very, very long ago. Third World before that, from their first album, we heard Freedom Song. We heard Prince Allah with Slave Master. And a song's a little bit out of order, the Pluto Shervington song I was going to play called Boogie Bump. And then that was preceded by the song I was going to play after Pluto from Junior Biles called Burro Boy. Well, that's it. We're wrapping things up here on the Train to Scottville. Hope you enjoyed the music, and I hope you'll join me again next week. I'm Brian Tomczyk, your host, and I'll bring more great records if you'll tune in. 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

Yes, Jalil. And we're in our roots and cultural style. Start out the show tonight. Gonna rinse out a rhythm called Harvest for Life.

Samurai from a bad LP release, a thing called Strength. That's Harvest. And we've got new music coming up from Damian Marley.

0: Public Report. And we're in a roots and culture style tonight. 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
1: All right, people. This one is from Mystical Light. Groove, man. You know that? The one that moves the rhythm right.

And a shout out to all the Dancehall Massive, all the reggae crew. Man like Jerry A. Man like John V.

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1: No bother me. Nile Banks Music Group, yeah. Say nothing, no bother me.
0: Bubbling on a rhythm called Up and Ready. Nile Banks Production. We heard Sizzla and George Nooks, courtesy of Mark Top Secret. Kabaka Pyramid, a remix style of the one Believe. And that's the way we do it. This is the Dancehall Reggae Show. Your selector, DJ Joshua, in the mix. And we're in a roots and a culture of vibrations this evening. So just keep your dial locked in for more sounds.

Kalia. Sweet singing Kalia, and we're listening to Women of Dancehall and Reggae Music right now. Plenty of talent to express and take in. Kalia, come back in again.

0: Let's do this. Thought they knew this, they can't abuse this. Sizzler Kalonji alongside Teflon Popcorn.
1: Get there, get there.
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2: Yo, Bleaching. A friend in me is a friend indeed. Especially when I lose someone. 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

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But guess what? You both will benefit.

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0: Hey, honey, I'm on my way. 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
0: Hey, honey, I'm on my way. 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
0: Hey, honey, I'm on my way. 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

Yo, this is George Dr. Funkenstein Clinton for 99.1 C-Jam. 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

0: You are now listening to CJAM in Windsor, Ontario, Canada, FM. 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

0: the American government. They're sneaky. They're very deceitful. They're liars. They're cheats. They're ripoffs. I mean, the American government is one systematic government that nobody can trust. I don't trust them myself.
1: How long you been writing?
0: Huh?
1: How long you been writing?
0: Since I was small. I love coming here to an open mic, absolutely.
1: What kind of reactions do you usually get?
0: Usually people are pretty much in agreement with what I'm saying.
2: We overheard you before talk about you went to court today for a speeding ticket.
0: That's accurate.
2: Wait, do you want to tell us that story?
0: Yes, absolutely. I wouldn't mind telling you the story. I went to court today for a speeding ticket, and I told the judge, let me tell you something, and you listen good, I'm only going to say this one time and one time only, I don't repeat myself for nobody, I says, I'm here to pay a speeding ticket, not to listen to your lectures and hear you run your mouth for an hour. I says, I'm here to pay off my speeding ticket, and I'm here to get my fines out of the way and get the fuck to work. The judge says, you can't talk like that in my courtroom. You're in contempt of court. And I said, I told the judge, if that's the best you can do, I feel sorry for you. I said, why don't you just shut your fucking mouth for once and listen? I said, I'm not going to take your shit. I said, I'm going to pay my speeding ticket, like I said. I walked up to the goddamn bench and I handed my $25 up and I says, there's my money.

I got every right to get loud. I says, you can't do a goddamn thing about it because I'm expressing myself in your court and there is nothing you can do about it. You think you're God because you have a rope and you can put people up the goddamn river for 20 years? Well, you're not.

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That's the American government for you. America is a third world country, and people don't recognize it. And I think that's pretty goddamn sad that they don't recognize their own country as a third world, third rate, third class slump.

0: I own a high-powered assault rifle. 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I own a regular shotgun. I own a regular hunting rifle. I own a 9mm, a 357, a 45 handgun, a 38 special. And I own an M16 fully automatic round assault rifle.
1: Yeah, she was going to leave that to a transfer.
2: Think things are going to get better before they get worse?
0: No way. Things are just going to get worse and keep on getting worse. Like I said, America's a third world country as it is, and we're just basically in a hopeless situation as it stands.
2: What do you think this country's going to look like in the year 2003?
0: You know, I'll tell you the truth, nothing against you guys, but I don't want to answer that question because I haven't even got a mind that inhumane.
2: You ready for what's coming?
0: Ready as I'll ever be.
2: Most people are.
0: It's a little saying. It dates back for generations. So be prepared for anything at any time from anybody, and don't take no shit, always stand your ground. People want to come up to me and run their mouth, guess what, I'll throw them through the fucking window. I won't think a thing of it. Oh.
2: Would you mind reciting your poem for us?
0: Not at all. I don't see why I couldn't. There's an evil virus that's threatening mankind. It's not a state of the art, it's a serious state of the mind. The bug is the backstab, is the two-faced lead, a menace to society, a social disease. To brainwash the mind is a social disorder. The cynics, the apathy, went up in chip order. Watching beginnings of social decay, gloating and sneering at life's disarray, eating away at your own self-esteem, pouncing on every word that you might be saying. To attack someone's mind is a social disorder. The Constitution, the government, martial law, order. Superficially smiling, a shake of the hand as soon as your back is turned, treason is planned. When every good thing's laid to rest by the government's hate, by the Constitution and their lies. And every time you think you're safe, and when you go to turn away, you know they're sharpening all their knives. All in your mind, all in your head, try to relate it. All in your mind, all in your head, try to escape it. Without a conscience, they destroy, and that's the thing that they enjoy. There are sickness that's in all of our minds. They want to sink the ship and leave the way they laugh at you and me. You know it happens all the time, but it only happens in your mind. The rats in the cellar, you know who you are, or do you? Watching beginnings of social decay.

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Oshamo.

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Welcome to another edition of Broken Speaker here on CJM 99.1 FM. It's a bit of a chat show today. We're talking to Marima Agovic about her photography show at Circuit Ford City. That's on until the end of the month. Then we're going to talk to La Vida, a band from upstate New York who now resides in Queens. And they'll be coming to Meteor on July 25th. Fans of Acetone, fans of Eric's Trip, big fans of Julie Dworin, so they are definitely a band that I took a shining to. So we're going to start off today's show. We're going to hear a bit of their music. And I should mention, at the end of the show, we're going to wrap it up with a little conversation with Brendan Wally, a friend of CJAM, a regional programmer for Media City Film Festival, coordinator for Ann Arbor Film Festival, educator, filmmaker, all-around good dude and friend of the arts. He's got a new series called The Ear and the Eye, and that's matching filmmakers with audio performances. Now, that can be either live improv with musicians or curatorial sort of things from the filmmakers' archives, but they're meant to be one-off performances in a space. That's at Cadeau Soundstage out in eastern Detroit. And yeah, that's going to be on August 7th. They've got a couple of these under the belt, and it sounds like a really, really cool event, as anything that Brandon touches usually is. So we're going to chat with him at the end of the show. And in between, we're going to have, some tunes. Some old, some new, some borrowed, some blue. Not really. But anyways, we're going to start off with a little band called Eric's Trip.

0: So we're here with Marima Agovic, who has a photo exhibition up at Circuit in Drouillard Road. It's quite a unique exhibition as well, because you do have some wheat paste there, which I'll ask you about a bit later. But Marima, how are you today?
1: I'm good, thank you.
0: Now, is this your first show?
1: Yes, this is my first time doing anything like this.
0: And I got to tell you, I stopped by on Friday night just very quickly, and I was really impressed with your work. You've got a fantastic eye. How did you come to photography, or maybe you can tell me a little bit about of your journey to this point in your artistic career?
1: Yeah, well, I was always kind of, I always liked photography, but I was more of a visual arts person for most of my life. And then I think around COVID, I started getting pretty seriously into film photography. And I started like developing the film at home and shooting a lot more regularly. And then it kind of just took over.
0: I love the way you've laid it out too, because you did some cyanotypes there as well, which I am still trying to get my feet under me on. I actually tried to order some, much like yourself, during COVID, and it never arrived for some odd reason. But I love how you've set it up. You've got your prints. You have a light box with some of your negatives, which I was really quite taken with, because you don't get to see that stuff in most shows a lot of the time. And I thought it was a really unique way of presenting. And then outside, you had your wheat paste, and one of them was quite large. And I don't know, could you just walk me through that a little bit?
1: Yeah, I mean, when I was offered to use the space, you know, I kind of asked if I could use the outside, and it seemed like a really cool area to do something kind of experimental and different. So I decided to do the wheat paste mural and do like the photo mural. I never really attempted anything like that before, so it was kind of just a see how it'll go situation.
0: Oh,
1: but
0: absolutely.
1: I think it turned out really cool.
0: It was. It looks fantastic. Now, I have to ask, because we did get quite a bit of rain on Saturday after I was there. Mm-hmm. Did it survive okay?
1: Yeah, it survived perfectly fine.
0: Oh, that's
1: good. Yeah, it's a pretty resilient thing. Like, it looks perfectly good.
0: That's awesome. So it's almost like a temporary art installation. I love that kind of thing. And with that, was it one piece of paper, or did you actually have to do it in sections?
1: Yeah, so it's actually six pieces of paper kind of aligned into a section. And yeah, you're totally right. Like it is kind of a temporary thing. Like it is meant to deteriorate over time. So the rain didn't even necessarily scare me.
0: No, for sure.
1: When it happened, it's kind of part of the process, I think.
0: Well, you mentioned that you got really sort of dove into photography during COVID, and I think that's probably true of myself as well. Like, I had done a whole bunch, but it was like when you have that opportunity, when you're like, you know, going for a walk for your mental health and all these kind of moments alone that were given to us, shall we say. What was your process? What was your gear like? Like, were you shooting primarily color, primarily black and white?
1: Yeah, so I started off shooting whatever I could and getting my hands on whatever random film that I could. And I was paying for lab development and having it either shipped out or done locally. And it was super fun, and I started getting really into it, but the cost was getting expensive. So I've kind of naturally started getting into like self-development at home. And I started with black and white, and then I kind of just started accumulating, you know, the stuff. And yeah, eventually I had like a full-blown process going on where I just developed my film as I was shooting, and it just became like a convenience thing. But I learned a lot through doing that, and I think it really impacted the way that I viewed my photography and like the practice and all. So I think it was a pretty like it was really interesting to learn with the developing and all that stuff.
0: I can definitely concur. Like, you know, it was years ago that I had learned, and then I had sort of put the camera down for a long time and found myself in digital world. And like, much like yourself during COVID, it's like I kind of came back. I haven't set up my enlarger yet, so I'm kind of still a poser. But with you, you're doing your own enlarging now as well?
1: No. So I want to get to that point, though. I want to be able to, you know, do a dedicated like darkroom setup so that I can do the actual printing. For now, most of my printing is, you know, it's all digital. I've done like darkroom workshops and stuff like that to get in there and kind of learn the process. But my next goal is to, you know, set up something a little bit more dedicated so that I can do some like regular printing.

0: Oh, that'd be great. I can't wait to see that. I mean, if you ever get a chance to go in the basin of Ahsoka, there's a whole bunch of enlarges there, and it's almost heartbreaking that they're not being used. But
1: that's
0: a whole other story.
1: Okay.
0: But with the cyanotype, like that's another, like I learned about it from Sarah Smitherman and a couple other artists locally. Like, can you talk about that a little bit?
1: Yeah, I mean, I really like the idea of like alternative photographic printing, because I kind of don't have access to a dark room. And so, you know, I learned all the different interesting ways that people can print their photography, and cyanotype was one of them. So I kind of was naturally drawn to that. And, you know, I would do some kind of, I would do some experiments with, you know, plants and like leaves and things like that, and kind of got my feet wet that way, which then turned to using the digital transparencies, which turned into the stuff that you kind of saw at the show.
0: A lot of that stuff, though, is really, really beautiful. And I'm just wondering, what do you really draw inspiration on for visually? Like, some people just have it, and I'm jealous because I see it with you. Like, it's like there's stuff that I wouldn't take necessarily pick out. And this is something I go back to when I talk to other photographers. Like, there's room for all of us because everybody has such a different take on things. I look at a close friend of mine shoots Pinstagrams, and he shoots one way and everything. But what are some of the things that inspire you most when you're looking for images?
1: Oh, man. I think I just like the stuff that kind of makes me stop and, like, look a little longer, or things that feel a little bit ambiguous or, like, emotional. I think I'm always drawn to those types of things.
0: Mm-hmm.
1: But for the most part, it's kind of, I kind of just like seeing what comes out of the things that I shoot. If that makes sense.
0: No, 100% does. I would love to see where you would go with an enlarger and sort of like double exposures and dodging and all that kind of fun stuff.
1: Yeah.
0: Because that's kind of one thing that I've always loved about photography is the manipulation in the darkroom. You know, so that, like, that'd be very cool to see. So I hope we see another show soon with some more stuff. And I just want to tell you, on a personal level, like, super impressed and super glad you did this. And I know the feeling when you get your, when you put your stuff up on the wall for that first time. It's super awesome.
1: Yeah, thank you. Yeah, like I said, I've never really done anything like this before, so it was a little bit nerve-wracking, but like the positive feedback has been so good and like so encouraging. And yeah, like I really can't wait to do something else like this soon.
0: How long is the show up for?
1: It'll be up until the end of the month.
0: Okay, so awesome. That's at Circuit on Droulard Road. The show will be up until the end of the month. We thank you for sharing your work with us. Definitely a photographer to watch in Windsor. So Marima Agravit was with us today, and thank you so much for taking the time to talk to me.
1: Thank you. Thank you for having me.
0: We're going to hear a track off of La Vida's latest release, Love, Dara, and then we're going to have a chat with the band.

0: So today on Broken Speaker, we're lucky to have Jake and Allie from La Vida, who are going to be playing in Windsor at Meteor on July 25th. They've got a new release out, or reasonably new. I'd say it's from, what, September of last year?
1: Yeah.
0: Yeah, perfect. So Jake, Allie, welcome to the show. How are you guys doing today?
1: Doing good. It's been really hot in New York City, but the heat wave broke in a little bit, so that's nice.
0: Yeah. We can relate here. It was pretty ridiculous. I think we were at 47 with the Humidex at some point. So, yeah, it was. That's in Celsius because we are in Canada. So there's a little bit of confusion there.
1: I was like, whoa, 47.
0: Yeah, not quite the same. So you had this new release come out in September. Listening to your earlier work, there was kind of a departure there, which I fully understand. Like, it seemed like a natural move going towards that heavier sound for you guys. What do you think kind of precipitated that with that latest release?
2: Probably all the touring that we were doing before, I would say.
1: Yeah, I think like a lot of touring, just playing live, we decided to like kind of stop playing with our backing tracks. And we're just getting really used to the more, like, raw sound of four people playing together in a room.
2: The first two records we put out, we didn't, like, we hadn't really toured that much as, like, the lineup that it was for Love, Darla. Just due to the pandemic and stuff like that for the records that we, you know, for our first two records. So when we finally felt like, I don't know, like a really well-rehearsed band, I feel like that's kind of like the sound of Love, Darla, so just playing together.
0: Yeah, like I definitely got, even another band, I had mentioned Velocity Girl, but another band that sort of where you guys are coming from reminds me of is Eric's Trip. And that's a band from back in the 90s from down east in Canada, but that they were a similar sound, but they also were really battle tested when it came to touring, because touring in Canada is kind of a different beast. You got to drive like 7 hours to hit every city. Is this the first time you're going to be playing in Canada and dealing with those long road trips, or did you find a lot of like open space when you were touring in the past couple of years?
1: It's not our first time. We've been to Canada actually a decent amount, I would say more than most bands we know from New York City, which is cool because we're originally from upstate New York. Jake and I actually both grew up, yeah, pretty close, like three hours south of Montreal.
0: Okay.
1: So I think like I went to Canada a bunch, actually, maybe not a bunch, but a handful of times as a kid, as a teenager. I went with my friends to go drink, and, you know, go see a couple of rock shows when I was still in high school. Because, I don't know. I think the culture is like a little more friendly to young people in Canada, which is awesome. I wish America was a lot more like y'all.
0: Well, we appreciate that. We appreciate that. Well, our proximity to Detroit, we do have a pretty close relationship with our American brothers and sisters, so we don't draw that line quite as harshly as maybe the rest of the nation does. But are you guys working on anything new while you're on the road right now?
1: Actually, yeah. We've been recording a bunch at our studio in upstate New York, which is been very exciting. Can't really say like when we'll have something done, but we've definitely been cooking a lot, so it's been fun to kind of pop into the studio, especially in between like some of these smaller tours and just local shows that we've been playing in New York, to incorporate some newer songs into the live set.
0: So not like you're at the finishing off an album. You're still at the early writing stages right now, I guess.
1: Yeah, we're still in the earlier stages, I'd say. But
0: that's cool. It must be nice to have that ability to sort of hop out of the metropolis of New York City and sort of like go out to the more relaxed climes of upstate New York, eh?
1: Definitely, yeah. I think it's like a necessary thing for me. I get a little bit overwhelmed sometimes being here in New York. And as soon as I leave for a little bit, it's just a nice breath, literally breath of fresh air.
0: Right.
1: And yeah, it just helps clear my head and think a little bit more critically about things, in a realistic way, I think.
0: Yeah, absolutely.
1: It's nice.
0: So with some of that earlier stuff, do you guys feel an inclination to sort of rework it into sort of what you're doing now? Or do you feel more a sense of just, like, excited about what's coming next in the future?
2: I don't know. I mean, I'm definitely excited for what we're working on and the direction we're all going in. I feel like it's always going to be, especially between the four of us, we're always going to be doing something that's kind of out of our comfort zone to a certain extent.
0: Right.
2: Like, we never really want to do the same thing, the same exact thing twice.
0: Right.
2: But, I mean, we still play some old songs, like, when we play live. And I think it's a lot of fun, like, having free records now to kind of, like, pick and choose, like, which ones we're going to play and how they all fit together across all of our records that we've done together. I still get a lot of enjoyment out of our old music as well.
1: It's definitely been the most fun, though, playing Love Darla. I think as a band, we all just naturally feel more connected with those songs. It was just more collaborative than anything else we put out beforehand. But yeah, you can tell there's definitely this energy, rehearsal, and when we're hanging out, we're excited about what we're writing right now and what we're working on. I think there's, I don't know, it's very interesting to, like, not have something finished and not know where it's going to take you, or kind of a fun spot to be in as a band. It can be overwhelming and scary. But I don't think we're overwhelmed, really. I think we're just having fun. So
0: experimentation, right?
1: Yeah, I'm excited. I'm excited to see what happens.
0: Is there anybody out there that you would say is maybe not even sonically, but even just what they're doing or how they're doing it, that sort of inspired you? Like, I've read a couple interviews and just seeing sort of the way through that. You can listen to a record from 95 now and it's still relevant, even though back in 95 we thought maybe it would be forgotten. But is there anything you sort of look back on that sort of has influenced this, where you're going now?
1: Yeah, I mean, like, specifically from the past, you mean?
0: Yeah.
1: I mean, for me, loads of records. I've really been into this band Acetone right now.
0: Yeah, that's a great band.
1: Yeah, like, I don't know, a lot of, like, small, obscure, like, bands. Honestly, such a cool thing that you mentioned Eric Tripp, because I really love that band. And I have only sort of just started to listen to them. But Julie Dorian is, like, a incredible songwriter and has definitely influenced me as a writer, for sure. Lisa Germano, or I don't know if it's Germano or Germano.
0: I always said Germano, but I don't know if I'm right either, so.
1: I, like, really got into her record, Geek the Girl, recently. I guess maybe, like, a year or so ago now, but, I don't know. I feel like I'm such an internet hater, but I would not have found any of these bands without the internet. So, yeah, it's just been cool to, you find somebody and then you can just find somebody else, like, a few days later.
0: And definitely enjoy the Eric Strip stuff, because Julie is, like, she's a national treasure up here. I will say that. I've probably embarrassed myself.
1: Yeah, I kind of forgot that she is Canadian, right?
0: Yeah, she's from Moncton, New Brunswick. I think she's from Moncton, Riverside. There's a big distinction down there about that. But she actually just played in Toronto, or sorry, in Windsor a little while ago. And we're hoping to, we recorded her live set, so we're hoping to put that to air one of these days soon. But yeah.
1: Wow, that's exciting.
0: Yeah, enjoy that stuff. What other cities are you playing in Canada on this time around?
2: Hey, we're playing in Toronto for the Loveless Festival. That's like kind of, that was like sort of the tour destination. We got asked to play that festival. We booked a bunch of other shows with bands that are also playing the festival.
0: Oh, sweet.
2: In Canada. We're also hitting like Montreal, Ottawa, Hamilton, and then on our way back home, we're gonna go to the good old Rochester.
0: Well, guys, I want to thank you for taking the time to talk to us today, and we're really looking forward to having you in town on the 25th. And
2: yeah.
0: Have safe journeys and have a great bunch of shows and enjoy the Loveless Festival.
1: Thank you so much. We're excited to be playing.
0: Since I was so chuffed to hear Acetone mention that interview, let's hear some now. This is Acetone on Broken Speaker.

0: Hey, my name is James. I play guitar in Brain Rust.
1: I'm Kyle. I too play guitar in Brain Rust.
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1: We're going to start off this next block with Julie Dworin and Thought of You, and that's off of Thought of You. We're also going to hear Idaho with Still, and that's off of This Way Out release. And lastly, we're going to hear Velocity Girl with Copacetic, and that's off the album of the same name.

So let's head in this next block with a few new tracks. First off, we're going to do Tofu Smell and Voice Cracks. Really dig it. Kind of like a folky, trippy kind of vibe on this one. And after that, we're going to hear Hydra with the track Sonar. A little bit of electronica there for you. And then after that, we're going to hear Errol Eats Everything. And that's off of the Stagaback remix EP. And we're going to hear the track Beyond Yonder. And then after that, we're going to Cheeto One off of Materia Prima Sentido Roto here on Broken Speaker on CJAM 99.1 FM, broadcasting to Windsor and Detroit.

0: We're going to have a few messages, and then we'll be back with an interview with none other than Brendan Wally, a friend of CJAM and programmer of the regional portion of Media City Film Fest, among other things, a real contributor to the art scene in both of our cities. 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
1: And I'm Allie. 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

0: So we're here today on Broken Speaker speaking with Brendan Wally, a Detroit-based filmmaker and educator. He's worked as the regional artist curator for Media City Film Festival here in Windsor. He's also the special programs coordinator for the Ann Arbor Film Festival, amongst many other roles that he fills. One of the newer things that he's been doing is The Ear in the Eye. It's a presentation of film with soundtrack. And it is somewhat of a collaborative kind of affair, I guess, Brendan?
1: Yeah, absolutely.
0: Mm-hmm. Okay, so with The Ear and the Eye, how long have you been doing these projects?
1: We just had our second event at the Cadieu Stage on the east side of Detroit. It's a monthly series. The dates are kind of fluid because we work with the artists about what's best for them and the creations they make. But we're basically, it'll always be on a Friday, like the first or second Friday of each month. So our next one, our third edition coming up, will be August 7th.
0: Okay, and who are you going to be featuring in that one?
1: Really excited for this duo of artists and musicians known as Taksim, which is an Arabic word for improvisation. And they create their, each time, a fully new sonic and visual environment. They've only been together for about a year, playing around Detroit at amazing places like Moondog Cafe and Trina Stove. And we're really excited to feature them in their own space, in their own venue. So they will be basically like a two-hour performance on the 7th with the space is very unique. It's basically a huge sound stage. So they're going to transform it with projected images and you know, their music, which incorporates a lot of field recordings along with, you know, synthesizers, drum machines, layered electronics, but in a very organic sense, which is really kind of an amazing thing.
0: So are they working as an improvisational set with the music, or is that pre-prepared for the actual screening?
1: It'll be a new experience for me too, but from what I understand and what I've seen from them before, they have kind of a lot of prepared, you know, if you want to call them samples or, you know, kind of structures, right. But they definitely lean into improvising live. Like one part, a big part of their performance is a lot of field recordings that they've captured in Lebanon, where one of the artists, Layan, is from. And so they incorporate these kind of like field recordings, whether, you know, it might be dialogue or music from that region with their live performance too. So it's always a new thing every time I've experienced them, and it kind of takes on, they really lean into what space they're playing in. So I'm just like so excited to see what they do with this kind of like huge soundstage setting, you know, that they get

0: That's going to be on August 7th, correct? At Kaiju Cafe. It's not at the cafe. It's at the...
1: Kaiju Stage.
0: It's Kaiju Stage. Yeah,
1: Kaiju
0: sorry.
1: Kaiju Stage. Yeah, I always do that, too. August 7th, doors will open at 7, and performance at 8. And we have, you can find us, The Ear and the Eye, on Instagram or Facebook. Very shortly, we will be announcing the details for the Toxin performance on the 7th, with a link to buy tickets pre-sale. We do a little discount for pre-sale tickets to buy online, $15 pre-sale or $20 at the door. We'd love to for some South Detroiters to come over.
0: Awesome. No, definitely. We'll make sure to share that, and I'll push Austin to get it in the stage diving as well for you. So thanks for taking the time to talk to me today, and I look forward to hearing more about these, and hopefully I'll get over there on the 7th if everything aligns for me.
1: Great. Thanks so much, guys.
2: We're going to close out the last of the show with, first off, we've got Gamook Samoon, and that's with the track Gawu Ula. We're going to follow that up with OK Perfect and Emit. And then we've got Truck Violence with Your Name, It's Walking. And last off, we're going to have a little bit more Bog Moss with Beneath. And that's off of Beneath. You guys have yourself a great weekend. And thanks for listening to Broken Speaker yet again. 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

0: Hey, this is Ogre from Skinny Puppy, and you are grooving to C-Jam in Windsor and Detroit. Make it creepy.
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You know, who doesn't love a song about dark gothic queens? You know, I was listening to Communion After Dark while doing some work around the house and out in my yard today, and because, you know, I listen to a lot of music content creators myself. It's just kind of a passion thing, so I'm constantly listening to music. And I heard that song come across while I was getting caught up on, I'm a few episodes behind on there, and felt, you know what, I need to start pushing that. So that was the band Accessory doing Dark Gothic Queen. I'm going to start pushing that in the Asylum Club Nights. There's no two ways about that. And if you have no idea who I am because you were just listening to the previous show and then this started and you don't know what in the world's going on, I'm DJ Rave. 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I am part of the Asylum Windsor events that happen at Villains Bistro the first Saturday of each month. We have other things that are coming out pretty soon as well. So that's just kind of the long and short of what that was all about, because I just really liked it. I thought you guys might really like it. And really, I mean, again, who doesn't love a song celebrating some of the queens in our midst? And I don't know what it's like in other towns, other areas. But Windsor has some absolute queens. Detroit has some absolute queens. We are spoiled for just how fabulous some of the people around here are. Just truly good, kind-hearted, lovely people. And somehow, why is everyone here so pretty? It's insane. But, nah, I guess that's another rant. Let's listen to music.

Well, welcome back to Asylum Radio. And that block of music, though, actually two more of those came I pulled off of Communion After Dark from listening to them. First being Misconstruction's Heist, Massive Ego with Life Has Other Plans, and I'll tell you, my brothers and sisters, that I feel that in my soul right now. I had other plans in life, and lately, it's just all gone squirrely, but in a lot of really fun, cool ways. I guess life always does have other plans, huh, doesn't it? Then I had to throw in a classic too, Dollhouse from Switchblade Symphony. That's one that's a little special to my heart because it's my favorite song from them. But way back when I was a wee little pup, I was working under the table, of all things, for a traveling carnival in Michigan while I was a teenager. Don't ask, I'm not going to tell the stories. And one of my first stacks of cash I got for a week of work, I bought tickets to my very first concert, and that was Switchblade Symphony and Sunshine Blind in Detroit, oh, a million years ago now or so. So yeah, that always makes me happy. Followed that up with Junk Sista doing a Do You Wanna, and that's featuring Emke from Black Nail Cabaret. Any of you who actually have known me for a minute, you know how much I love Black Nail Cabaret. And I follow that up with the mighty Aria out of Toronto with the song The New Style of Riot. And she just sounds good and adequately angry. And I just want to take Jen's anger and focus it on the subject matter of the next song. I'm going to play you some Liebach about something I absolutely hate. The algorithm. Death to the algorithm. 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And be damned with the computer programs telling you what to listen to. You feel me?

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I'm still DJ Rave. This is still Asylum Radio. And that track, again, this is why I say, you know, listen to your curators, not just me. There's a lot of other people out there. Like, there's ones I listen to. There's people I support. So you don't have to listen to my voice out there. Just support your curators, because how else are you going to know about Caustic doing a song called It's Not Gatekeeping If You're a Douchebag? And it's a pushback on people who are trying to squash people underneath their foot. And I don't know, this is one that kind of gets to me a little bit. You know, this one makes me a touch emotional. Just do the right thing. Fight for your friends. Defend them. Have their back. Look out for the people in your community. And one of the ways you can do that is by going to Caustic's Bandcamp, buying that song. Because until July 31st, 100% of proceeds to that go to the Trevor Project. And what the Trevor Project does is it's a support group for LGBTQ youth, providing crisis services, peer support, advocacy, public education, research. It's a fabulous organization. So please just listen to this curator. Buy that track, support Caustic, or donate directly. And if not that, donate to something. Be it your time, if not the money. Or boost a signal. Get it out there. But damn it, fight for one another. Because this is a hard world and filled with beautiful people. And there's a whole lot of people who need fighting for.

0: You know, something's clearly got me feeling a little feisty right now. I mean, I'm sure there could be some speculation as to why I'm feeling so feisty, but I think that music block kind of gives me away a little bit. So that was Antigen Shift with The Fog, and that's featuring Encephalon. In fact, I think I'm going to play some Encephalon shortly. Followed that up with a classic quasi-industrial track with Popwilied itself's Ich bin ein Ausländer. I think that came out in 1994, and I hate how relevant it is still today. What can you do, though? I mean, I'm not going to get preachy on it right now. Get a couple shots in me, then I'll preach at you if you want. After that was Anders Menga with Hollow, just a great track. And while I'm not going to speak much on Skold, Tim Skold, or KMFDM, they did a release called, you know, Skold vs. KMFDM back probably 15 years ago now, and that's what Bloodsport came off of. And me being me, I'm never going to do one of these without touching the absolute almighty skinny puppy, so I had to leave you with Protest. But I think I've been a little angsty and cranky and punchy musically for a little too long. So, yeah, in just a few moments, I've got a requirement to play a station ID and a public service announcement. That's, you know, just part of what it is to be on public radio, I suppose. It's just, you know, I have rules and requirements, and that's one of them. And I think when I come out of the backside of that, I'm gonna try and have a little more fun with the music. Try and be a little less serious musically, and see where we can go with that. I think that's what we're gonna need to do, don't you? Yeah.
1: What is it you're making this on, some kind of radio? Couldn't you build some form of computer aid here?
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1: Yes, well, it would pose an extremely complex problem in logic, Mr. Spock.
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play again. Play again. Let us play punk.

See, I told you I was going to try and have a little more fun there. And, well, come on. Who doesn't love Pong? That's just a fun track. It's been played to death. Yeah, I get it. But, you know, it's been played to death because it is so enjoyable. So, from time to time, you just need to hear some Eisenfunk. So, there's Pong for you. And while I'm rambling on like an absolute fool tonight, I just want to say thank you to some more people. I did it last week, and, you know, people seem to really appreciate that. You know, I do know who's out there, and I know who's listening and who's supporting. I know some of them. I'm like, by all means, hit me up on Instagram on asylum_Windsor or on the Asylum Windsor Facebook. Talk to me when this is airing. Let's talk about the music, why I pick the songs that I do. Or just let me know you're there, and, you know, a lot of you do. Like, we've got Trent and Kayla out there in London, and I don't think they've missed one. Usually, whenever something's going on, I'd say every other song, you know, I get a text out of Kayla asking me, hey, who's this? Hey, what's this? Hey, what's this? And I love that. I live for that. You know, I've got, you know, people here in Windsor and people in Detroit who shoot me texts and shoot me messages on social media wanting to talk about the music, either because they heard something that was really catchy, or they're teasing me or making fun of me because I, you know, my ADHD brain clearly froze for a second while I was doing this and I had a weird stumble or something. But I love all of that. And beyond that, like, doing this show and being part of the Asylum Windsor community, it's been good for a lot of people. It's been really good for me. I really appreciate all of you. I truly, truly, truly do. Many times I've kind of joked around and half-playfully referred to me as, you know, the Pagliacci the Clown of the scene, you know, and it's... Sometimes it can feel that way, that I'm, you know, I stand there and I look around and 7 years of these big parties and people telling me how they met the love of their life and how these relationships started and marriages began and partnerships began and best friends have been met. And there's a lot of times I stand there watching all of this go on around me and I'm thankful to get to witness it, but at the same time I often don't feel touched by it. Which is kind of a weird thing, so it's like, you know, maybe that's just how I'm wired. I don't know. That's a question for a professional. You know, I pay them from time to time. But lately, I've had a lot of people, you know, put effort into connecting, and I appreciate it. I didn't realize how much I needed that out of people, you know, that little effort to connect, you know, as a human, and... Damn it, I love this community. You're all beautiful. And I think I'm kind of tired about talking about this. You've got to be tired of my voice. I'm just going to play some Encephalon now, and I might talk to you one more time. Maybe not. We'll see how this goes.

You see, I told you I was going to play some Encephalon. So I led that off, this massive Canadian block I did there. I think that was all Canadian. That's Emulations from Encephalon. Double Eyelids, No Control. And seriously, I love some Double Eyelid. Like, check them out some more. And then the aptly named Traitors. Well, you didn't think I was done giving them, playful grief over the thing, did you? So yeah, that was the aptly named Traitors with I Was Ill, You Were Wrong. They're a radio edit of that, because sometimes I need radio edits, and sometimes I even remember to do the edits or play one of them. Anyway, after that, Vertigo with Tomorrow Is Gone. And to break my format a little bit, instead of a goodbye song, I'm feeling particularly clever. I do feel a little mischievous right now. So, I'm going to pat myself on the back. I'm going to feel particularly clever. I'm going to play some Nightclub. Because, well, this is Asylum Radio. And they did a really good version of the song, The Lunatics Have Taken Over the Asylum. So have a good night. See you next week.

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Maybe you're making a cocktail and having fun. 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Then you can do it again next weekend. A message from Arrive Alive, Drive Safe.

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You are listening to CJAM 99.1 FM, and I am your host, Lucy, and you're listening to You Love Lucy, Thursdays from 6 to 8 p.m. Usually, I do punk rock stuff, but as everybody last week voted, they really wanted some more jazz, R&B, hip-hop, sort of funky fusion stuff, so that is what I'm going to be giving you. We've got a little bit of a late start today. I believe there was a bit of a two-minute layover with the last show, but nonetheless, I am here. I know I didn't post on my socials that, you know, reminders, but I will be doing that in a few moments. However, coming up next, we have Bruno Mars and Silk Sonic with Anderson from that new album, and we're going to be listening to After Last Night featuring Thundercat, which there'll be more of him also coming later in the show. Then we have Earth, Wind, and Fire with Evolution Orange, and some more Tom Mitch and De La Soul with It Runs Through Me. Anywho, that's enough from me, and I hope you enjoy.

All right, listeners, I hope that you enjoyed that. Coming up next, we have Barillos with Jazz is for Ordinary People, The RH Factor with Forget Forget, and then Blackness with Rising to the Top. Also, yesterday was my birthday. Woo! I'm 20. Woo! I listened to a little bit of the RH Factor just outside of the stuff that we are going to be playing today, and they are so good, and so is Barillos. Barillos or Barillos? I don't know. I really liked this song that we're about to play next. It's super freaking good. Anywho, I hope you enjoy.

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0: So let me set the scene. It's 2 in the afternoon and 34 degrees. The Queensland harsh.
2: Just one more thing before your interview. Can I have your address, please?
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5: Hello, listeners. I hope that you enjoyed those last three songs. Coming up next, we have more Tom Mitch with Red Moon. And for some reason, I forgot to write down the album names, but that's okay. and then we have Tom Mitch with FKJ and their song Losing My Way. And then Yusuf Days with Love Is the Message. Now, because I love sharing my thoughts with the random people of Windsor and Detroit, I have these new stickers that I want to put on my MacBook. So I don't know if anybody listening can like relate to this, but there's no space on the space where I put my stickers. And so now I'm at like this weird point where I'm like, okay, which ones do I sacrifice and I don't know, get rid of so that I can make space for these new stickers? Because I have like this new idea where if you know the hype stickers that they put on vinyls that kind of, I guess, like just hype up the album or whatnot, and they're sometimes like fun shapes, like just like a circle or something different. I was thinking that I could like take up all the space on my MacBook with just those stickers instead. I don't know, I think that would be cool, but who knows, maybe I'll post on my Instagram, be like, which ones should I sacrifice, guys, which stickers do I get rid of? But anywho, that's enough for me. Enjoy.

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Can you change the stars?

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Through this darkness, she was heartless in every way. I'm losing my way.

Wow, holy long song. 10 minutes, I believe. 10 minutes and 47 seconds. Holy moly. But 10 minutes and 47 seconds of amazingness. Goodness, I feel like I don't know what I'm saying today, but you know what? That's okay, 'cause we all have days like that. Anywho, coming up next is Reuben James with Satisfaction, and then Steely Dan once, and then a second time with Godwacker, and then Peg. Also, I realized why I thought that last time. I forgot to write down the album names, but it was just because they're self-titled albums. Anywho, I feel like almost every single song in the world of jazz, hip hop, like just everything that I'm playing, there's so many features. And the way that we do the radio shows here is we make logs and we have to write down essentially all of the information every single show. And I made a note to myself the other day when I was making this in advance. I said, there's so many features, I might as well write et al. In my logs as if I'm doing like a citation. Anywho, I just thought that that was funny. So it's coming up next, and I hope you enjoy. Lots more Steely Dan to come.

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1: Hello, listeners. Coming up next, we have Steely Dan again with Gaslighting Abby. I don't know who Abby is, but I don't know why Steely Dan's gaslighting her. And then we have Thundercat with Them Changes, and then some more of the RH Factor with I'll Stay. And you guessed it, it is time for the fun fact of the show. Yay! It's my favorite part. So, our fact today is about jazz. And if you didn't know, the term jazz actually stems from 1800s baseball slang that essentially meant energy. It's pronounced the same way, but it was like just spelled a little bit differently. So they used the term, like a slang term, just jazz in baseball in the 1800s that just meant energy. And it was adapted in music. And that's why we call our jazz jazz. Anywho, for those of you who are listening, I hope you are having a jazzy evening. And we are winding down towards the end of the show, so it's going to get a little bit more relaxing. Anywho, keep enjoying. Thanks for listening.

right, listeners, we are approaching the end of the show. I just wanted to acknowledge the slightly different layout that I've been trying, because as I mentioned at the beginning, I usually do like pop punk rock kind of shows, and I like to like build in intensity and then drop in intensity like towards the end, so it's kind of like an up and then a down. But I figured, well, last jazz show that I did, I kind of tried to follow the same thing, and I just felt like it didn't quite fit or make a lot of sense. So this time around, I tried to just like start with the louder, a little bit more rap, a little bit more hip-hoppy sounds, and then, I don't know, take a bit of a dive like progressively through the whole show so that it's a little bit quieter into the evening. And I feel like this makes a lot more sense for jazz and R&B, fusion, whatever you want to broadly categorize all the stuff I've been playing. But I don't know, I just feel like it fits a lot better, and I've been really happy with it. So coming up, as I was saying, we're going to get a little bit quieter. So moving forward, there's going to be mostly just instrumentals to finish up our evening. I love all of the songs that are coming up. So we have Gil Scott Heron with The Lady Day and John Coltrane. And then we have Donald Beard with Where Are We Going? And then I was at work the other day. I have a couple jobs. I guess technically this being one of them, but I do work at a record store. And I came across this in our jazz section. And it's Jimmy Smith, and the album is called The Cat. So it's some really cool organ work from Jimmy Smith, but I just thought that the album itself, if you look it up, it's just a cat on like an album cover, and the back of it too, oh my god, it's just, it's so cute. I love cats, and I just, it's really cute. Anywho, it's coming up next. Well, not the cat, but the other songs. It's coming up last in the grouping. Anywho, enjoy.

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4: All right, listeners, we've finally reached the end of the show, which means that I'm going to tell you what we're playing last, and I'm going to say goodbye. But what was I going to say? Oh, yes. Every time I hear that one station ID, like the vintage one that you just heard, it makes me so sad that, I don't know, radio's just, it's a dying thing, because I know I'm young, like, very young, but I still grew up with radio constantly. Like, my parents had, like, these vintage radio players and stuff, and we would have it in the garage, in the kitchen, and in the car, and it was constantly playing, and I loved it. And I remember when my sister, she lost her iPod when she was, I swear, like, in grade, I don't know, like, grade 4 or 5, and I was in kindergarten, and we called our local radio station because she lost it in a grocery store. So we called them and asked them to essentially make an ad and see if anybody had found Katie's iPod. And honestly, if anybody's lost their iPod, feel free to call me and I'll see if anybody found it, I guess. But I don't know. It's just, it was special to us growing up. And I feel like with the rise of things like Apple Music and Spotify, I mean, I can't really say anything about Spotify because I'm literally using it right now. But I mean, it's a good streaming service, but I don't know. There's a bit of a soul in radio because there's people behind it that are live. I mean, I'm live right now that I wish was... I wish there was more people that would still listen to it and listen to it frequently. I mean, I have a radio in my kitchen, and when I'm cooking, sometimes I'll turn it on, and it's nice just to hear news along with your music, and I don't know, hear new stuff as well, because it's not like your set playlist that you're used to. It's stuff that the radio DJs are playing, or what's popular, or new releases, and etc. Anywho, that's my rant about the importance of radio and why I love it. So coming up last for today's show is Paul Desmond with not Take 5, but Take 10. Obviously inspired. And then we have Ryo Fukai. I really don't want to say that incorrectly, but I think I did. With his song Scenery. It's beautiful. And this has been one of my favorite instrumentals for a really long time. It's called Visit Croatia by Alabaster de Plume. It is just so raw and so beautiful. Like, I think one of my niches in listening to, like, specifically instrumental music, but it can apply to all. I love when I can hear, like, the clicking of keys, like keys on a saxophone, keys on a keyboard, or like the squeaking when like people are changing chords on guitar, or like, I don't know, like little mouth sounds when people are singing or like laughing in the background. Like, it just adds so much raw detail into the music while they're recording, and it almost makes it feel like you're right there. And not like, it's on top of that, it's just also like a very transportive song to, I guess, maybe Croatia, but it's beautiful and it paints such a good picture. And then if there's a little bit of time left at the end, because I've talked for so long, we will play a little bit of Vince Guaraldi Trio's Happiness Is, which you might know from like Charlie Brown soundtrack. But anywhoosies, I will see you next week for more pop punk and rock. But that is it for tonight. Thanks for listening, and I'll see you next week.

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0: Last night, you went out drinking and you did the right thing. 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

0: get back to the warning that I've received, you may take it with however many grains of salt you wish, that the brown acid that is circulating around us is not specifically too good. It's suggested that you do stay away from that. Of course, it's your own trip, so be my guest, but please be advised that there is a warning on that one, okay?
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Good morning, folks. My name is Christian Gagne, and this is Songlines, a world music show that we do every Saturday morning, 9 until 11 a.m. Hot on the heels of the great French music show, On ne va music, let's go music in English. To sort of transition, we played a little bit of music from Quebec there for you. Or from some part of the universe anyways, Angine de Poitrine, with a track entitled some unpronounceable word spelt UTZP, Utsp, perhaps. That's from their second eponymous release. Just came out this spring to cash in on the worldwide internet fame that Angine de Poitrine are enjoying right now. Congratulations to those great musicians who have, you know, they've been in the scene for a number of years, in the Montreal music scene and the Quebec music scene in general, doing their thing. And it's so great to see them get some attention, some well-deserved attention and accolades for the great, great music they play and the great entertaining show they put on with the costumes and everything. It's just a blast. Everyone loves it. This is a world music show, so I generally try to focus on music from Africa and India, so I should get back to my theme. So, you know, Angine de Poitrine sort of connect with the French music show, and they are from someplace in the universe, definitely not from Windsor, Ontario, anyways. At any rate, I want to forge ahead with some more great music for you. I have a couple of tracks from the Ethiopian jazz music scene, which is really flowering. So many musicians have been inspired by the great music from Ethiopia that was made in the 60s and 70s and 80s. It's been an inspiration to a lot of musicians and producers out there, and so a lot of great new music in that style has been coming out, and I've been trying to play a little bit of it on the show. Here is the Fairfield Ethio Jazz Project for you on the Jammin' One.

0: dropped on Droulard is back. The Ford City Business Improvement Association is thrilled to unveil the most anticipated event of the year, Dropped on Droulard, happening on Saturday, August 15th from 11 a.m. until 10 p.m., rain or shine. This festival is packed with events and attractions such as live music, live artist renderings, a car show, interactive art, skateboarding, DJs, street performers, and plenty of local vendors for attendees to enjoy. Mark your calendars for August 15th. 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

CJMFM 99.1, your campus community radio station. My name is Christian, your host for this world music show, Songlines, that we do every Saturday morning. Just finished off with the great Mulatu Astatke, the godfather of Ethiopian jazz. Mulatu on Mulatu is the name of the CD. We played a couple of tracks from that. Well, one track with an intro called Motherland for you. Before that, the Electric Tall Band with Billy Bombay and Captain Molo in the Ethiopian jazz tradition. Mulukin Milese, another of the great Ethiopian jazz orchestra leaders, with a track for you there. We had Asmari as well, too. An Ethio-Canadian production crew with another Ethiopian jazz interpretation. Their version of it, anyways, there for you. And way back when, the Fairfield Ethio Jazz Project with Kulamante for you. Queued up, ready to go, is some music from Montreal for you, folks. Ablea Sissoko and Constantinople playing some great music for you from their latest CD entitled Estuaire, here on the Jammin' One, CJAM 99.1 FM.

beating us. Yeah, Penny, Papa Percy, Papa Percy, or Bunny Homody. On Penny wants him. Near about Compet. I didn't want it here. I didn't want it.

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And on a home brassianti, or Beman also, or Mount Common, or money on the tear, or money on the tear. 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

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The Ford City Business Improvement Association is thrilled to unveil the most anticipated event of the year, Dropped on Droulard, happening on Saturday, August 15th from 11 a.m. until 10 p.m., rain or shine. 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

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You're listening to Song Lines, a world music show we do every Saturday morning with yours truly, Christian Gagné, as your host and producer extraordinaire. We finished off there with Galicia from Bladind, Celebration of India. Track Chuck Day for you there, folks. Great, great Indo-Canadian CD. And before that, we had a magnificent piece, Celebration Raga Manj Kamaj, a stunning 18-minute Indian classical music performance by Anuchka Shankar, with Tanmoy Bose on tabla and Kenji Ota on the tambura. What an amazing, amazing track from her critically acclaimed 2015 all Indian classical music release entitled Home, a sort of return to her roots, you might say, for Anuchka Shankar. Beautiful, beautiful Indian classical music there for you folks. Hope you enjoyed it. Before Anuchka, we had Asia with Navo Dasam Kam, the Awoma International Guitar Band with Enyi, Sammy Cropper and his wire connections with a track, the great Abale Sissoko and Constantine from Montreal with a couple of tracks. Hope you're enjoying yourselves on this beautiful Saturday morning. The smoke seems to be dissipating, the campfire smell is gone, so perhaps there's still hope for us yet, folks. Thanks for listening. CJAM 99.1. Here's a little Jan Garabak for you with Ustad Fata Ale Khan. Where else but on the Jam and One? CJAM, that is 99.1 FM Songline.

CJMFM 99.1, your campus community radio station. Coming to you from the University of Windsor, down in the basement of the CAW Student Center. My name is Christian, and you're listening to a world music show that we do every Saturday morning, 9 until 11 a.m., bringing you music from Africa and India. And we allow a little mix of Western influences in here once in a while.

finished off with Johnny Greenwood. There's a little Western influence for you from the great English band Radiohead. The guitar player, he does a lot of different collaborations these days and soundtrack work and the like. And here he is collaborating with the Rajasthan Express, doing Marbalo for you there, folks. Before that, Rahim Alhaj with Missing You. Jan Garabak, the great Swedish saxophone player, with Ustad Fata Ali Khan, the greatest of all time of Qawwali singers from Pakistan, collaborating on a track entitled Saga. That came out a long time ago, back in 1974. Ragas and Sagas. Jan Garabak's really his big breakthrough recording in the in the jazz and world music scenes at the time. We had Kiran Ahluwalia with a great track from her most recent Comfort Food CD. Galicha with Chokde from Blade End. And of course, that amazing, amazing raga by Anuchka Shankar. Raga Manj Kanj for you there. Great, great, great recording. Truly a virtuoso of the sitar, Anuchka Shankar. I think it's almost time for us to say goodbye. 10:52 the time. We're done at 11. Coming up at 11 will be Sounds of Ukraine with music and culture, part of the Ukrainian experience. And I will be back next Saturday morning, 9 until 11, to play some more music from Africa and India for you. If you want to contact us, songlines.radio@gmail.com. Very easy. You can always give us a call, 519-971-3630 in Windsor as well. Toll free from Detroit, 855-DIG-CJAM. Still got the old landline sitting here collecting dust if you want to give us a call. At any rate, we'll finish off with some beautiful music from one of my favorite of the classical Indian musicians that are active these days, Shujat Hussain Khan, collaborating with Khatun Gudarzi. This is from the Sham CD for you here at the Jammin' One, folks. CJAM, that is. 99.1 FM, your campus community radio station. I hope you all have a great weekend, and you stay out of trouble. Shujat Ali Khan with Khatun Gudarzi and Opium.

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Good morning, everyone. Thank you so much for joining us. This is Sounds of Ukraine, and you are listening to Prayer for Ukraine, a beautiful song put together by the Canada-Ukraine Friendship Tour and the Kyiv Symphony Orchestra. I'm so thrilled that you're joining us today. We look forward to bringing you some beautiful music from the Ukrainian Bandurist Chorus. Stay tuned, stay listening, and enjoy the rest of Prayer for Ukraine on Sounds of Ukraine 99.1 FM.

And there you are. Welcome to Sounds of Ukraine. I am your host, Karen Mamachuk. Thank you so much for joining us today. It is Saturday. You're listening to 99.1 FM, and our show comes to you live each week as much as we can. Sometimes there's a recording or two, but today we are coming to you live this week from the radio station at the University of Windsor, and looking forward to bringing you some incredible music from the European tour for the Ukrainian Bandurist Chorus. I wanted to tell you a little bit about them. I'll try to do that in between songs. So for now, why don't we start with one of their very, very first songs on the tour, and then we'll hear a little bit more about the artists that are bringing you this. This is a really, really traditional song played on the bandura. It's a beautiful song called Play Kobzar.

Well, as you can hear, you are listening to an album that was recorded live with the Kyiv Symphony Orchestra, the Ukrainian Bandurist Chorus on their European tour. And the Ukrainian Bandurist Chorus was formed in Kyiv in 1918. It survived both Soviet and Nazi occupations and since 1949 has enjoyed the freedom of artistic expression in North America. This male chorus is based in Detroit, Michigan, but has members throughout North America, Alberta, British Columbia, Maryland, Michigan, New Jersey, New York, Ohio, Ontario, and Pennsylvania. It has preserved and promoted the art of the bandura by amassing an extensive discography and by touring North America, Australia, Europe, and Ukraine. For those of you that are new to Sounds of Ukraine and maybe new to this instrument, picture a harp and a guitar had a baby, and that is a bandura. It's a very traditional Ukrainian instrument. Lots of strings. I actually should look up how many strings there are, but there are very many, many more than a guitar, and probably fewer than a harp. It's got a really distinctive sound. It's a really creative outlet, and it's very, very distinctly Ukrainian. So I hope you will enjoy these next couple of songs from this beautiful collection, recorded live in Europe. The next two we're going to hear are called The Ash Trees. This is a gorgeous song. And the next one is The Girl Who Sold Her Heart on Sounds of Ukraine, 99.1 FM.

And I know I said I was going to play two in a row, but I thought I'd hop in here. That song, Moye Yasine, is about the ash trees. And I just thought I'd share a little memory with you. One of the best moments of my life was dancing with my dad and also dancing with my Jaju at weddings and things. They were both fantastic dancers. My Jaju was a better dancer than my dad, but dad certainly could cut up a rug, as they say in the olden days. But at my wedding, I remember my dad dancing with me to that song. And of course, you know, you're a little girl and you think, okay, at some point you'll have this dress. And there was my dad and I, and he was a really good leader. So he would hold your hand and he'd have his hand on your waist. And of course I had this huge gown on, and it was so much fun to dance with him and to dance to such a traditional song, to the point where, you know, you don't realize when you're putting memories in your life that that's going to stick with you literally forever. And that waltz was just such a special, special moment. And every single time I hear that song, it just reminds me of how awesome he was and how much fun it is to dance. We all need more dancing in our lives, right? So I thought I'd share that with you just in between songs. But the next one you're going to hear is, again, The Girl Who Sold Her Heart on Sounds of Ukraine, 99.1 FM. Memories brought to you by Karen Mamachuk. Thanks.

Okay, you're listening to Sounds of Ukraine, and we are taking a little Ukrainian tour through Europe today with a live recording from the Ukrainian Bandurist Chorus. And earlier I was guessing how many strings the bandura have, and apparently on the inside of the album there's the answer. There are 60 strings on a bandura, and it is Ukraine's national instrument, and it is said to be a cross between a lute and a harp. I don't know what a lute is. I know what a guitar is, so a lute and a harp is the official description. Historically, the bandura was played by minstrels who could not see. The legend of them being blind meant that they had a heightened sense of hearing and musical timing, and it's what made them so skilled at their banduras. They would travel from village to village, singing epic ballads and playing historical songs. A lot of this, the Ukrainian songs that are very traditional, are really steeped in the culture of being Ukrainian, and a lot of these melodies, I was sharing a story with you earlier about how ingrained that is in remembering dancing with my dad, or, you know, times with my family. And so this is really part of how we preserve culture and history throughout the years, and the bandura is a big part of being Ukrainian. The Ukrainian Bandurist Chorus employs the Poltavka or Kharkiv type bandura that has a unique and diverse sound. And according to the Ukrainian Bandurist Chorus, it

is this type of bandura that distinguishes their playing from other choruses. So I thought you might want to know that. Why don't we hear another song or two from the Ukrainian Banduras Chorus, and then join us at 11:30. We're going to talk a little Tastes of Ukraine. So this one is going to be called Moonlit and Starry Night, and then you will hear three merry folk songs.

0: Wow, thank you so much for joining us. This is, you are listening to Sounds of Ukraine on 99.1 FM, and I'm just so happy to be able to bring the show to you live today from the University of Windsor Campus Radio 99.1 FM. We come to you every week on Saturday from 11 till 12, and the goal is to play mostly music and share a little bit of Ukrainian culture and folk songs and poetry. And if you're listening, you're going to get a few memories of my Ukrainian upbringing and what it means to me currently to be fiercely proud of this culture and the beautiful things that it teaches me and teaches all of us about resiliency and pride and honoring your roots and looking forward to the future. I'll tell you a little bit about the artistic director for the Ukrainian Bandurist Chorus. His name is Ole Mahlai, and he was appointed artistic director and conductor of the Ukrainian Bandurist Chorus in April of 1996. These recordings, there are many. There's Ukrainian Steppe, there's a Bandura Christmas, there's Golden Echoes of Kiev, and the Divine Liturgy, and they've earned critical acclaim as well and feature some of the conductor's own compositions and arrangements. Maestro Mahlai received a Bachelor of Arts in Music History and Literature from Case Western Reserve University, graduating magna cum laude, and he studied voice and piano at the Cleveland Institute of Music. He served as concertmaster for the University Circle Chamber Orchestra for 4 years and was a member of the Cleveland Orchestra Youth Orchestra in its inaugural season. He's attended various seminars throughout the years, including a number of them in Ukraine and all over the world. He is a practicing attorney in Cleveland, Ohio, and continues to teach voice, bandura, and lectures frequently on musical topics. So a very, very well-rounded artistic director. We're going to hear one. Do we have time for one more song? No, we're going to hear a little word from our sponsor, and then at 11:30, we're going to talk some Taste of Ukraine. Thanks for tuning in, and stay tuned.
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0: Okay, it's 11:30-ish, and that's what we're going to talk about. Taste of Ukraine, it's one of my favorite parts of the show, where I get to bring you little bits of cooking and Ukrainian flavors. And today I want to talk about a really beautiful combination, and that is red onions and red cabbage. These two, for some reason, marry together in a way that your traditional coleslaw wouldn't. And it's a condiment that I've been making quite a lot this year. I stumbled on it almost by accident. But because there's so much fall flavors in, there's cabbages that are all over the place, and pickling, this really is the time to make sure that you're preserving some of that fresh summer flavor for those dark winter months. So this one's a really easy recipe, and it's a really quick pickle, but it's super dramatic. Of course, many of you are familiar with Ukrainian borscht and all of the bold flavors that beets impart, but this doesn't have any beets in it, but it is bright, bright red. So what I do is I take, let's do a small recipe, one red onion. Chop it up really fine in slices that you'd want to see, say, in a sandwich or as a condiment on the side of something, maybe as accompaniment to a bit of chicken or even as a little punchy, vinegary note to some perejil or some cabbage rolls or whatever. One thinly sliced red onion, about a quarter head of thinly sliced red cabbage. I would say about a quarter of a cup of white vinegar, about 2 or 3 teaspoons of sugar, and about 2, 3, maybe even 4 teaspoons of salt. And you'll throw it out in a pot and bring it to a boil. And what it's going to do is it's going to quick pickle, but it's going to pull the vinegars and the salts are going to pull all of that red color out of your red onion and your red cabbage. And it's going to make the liquid a beautiful, vibrant red. Now, here's the trick that's not so Ukrainian, but it can just be our little secret. I will add a little bit of a red fruit juice. What I've been doing lately, and it really upped my game on this, was some tart cherry juice. cherries are very traditional in Ukrainian cooking, but this is next level fantastic. I add a little bit of tart cherry juice, maybe, you know, an eighth of a cup, maybe a bit more if you're really into the fruity flavors. And I will also add a little bit of a plum vinegar or some kind of fruit vinegar. So sometimes you'll have some raspberry vinegar, whatever is floating around your cupboards. But the combination of the salty, the sweet, the pungent cabbage, the strong vinegar, the beautiful onion flavor that has a bit of sweetness to it, and then the tart cherry juice. Boil that for, I don't know, 5 minutes, maybe 10. Pull it off the heat, let it cool to room temperature, throw it in a jar. I can't tell you how long this recipe will last in the fridge because you won't have any left over. It is so good. My husband and I eat it right out of the jar. It is so, so, so yummy. And it's a great way to use a lot of those beautiful flavors that are floating around your garden right now. Time is ticking and it's almost time to put the gardens away. So I share that with you in the hopes that you'll enjoy that really beautiful red onion and cabbage pickle. It is a stunner. And don't forget the tart cherry juice makes all the difference. All right, let's do a little more European tour. Historic live recordings from the Ukrainian Bandurist Chorus under the direction of Olay Mahlai, the artistic director and conductor. This song is called The Eagle Walks Upon the Sea.

Gotta love a good lullaby. That is the Ukrainian Banduras Chorus with their version of a song called Lullaby. This songs that you're hearing today are from a 2003 album, a European tour that took place during the summer, where the Ukrainian Banduras Chorus toured all over Europe. They were in Manchester, England at the Royal Northern College of Music. They were in London at St. John's Smith Square. They were in Paris performing at Notre Dame Cathedral, or Notre Dame as they say, and American Cathedral as well, and in Strasbourg, France, in the Église de Temple Neuf. They were in Saint-Avold, France, in the Centre Culturel, in Munich, Germany, at the Gurnenstut Grand Hall. Sorry for my German. Sorry, people. Thanks for still not changing the channel. In Munich, Germany. They were in Rogensburg, Germany, and they were in Vienna, Austria. And it's really a beautiful, beautiful album. Some great photography on the inside. And like I said, this bandura is a really big part of Ukrainian culture. We're almost coming to the end of the album, so let's hear two more. The next one is called Soldier's Chorus. And then you'll hear Amazing Grace and a song about Yuri Tuchuk.

And there you have it. That was the Ukrainian Bandurist Chorus completing their European tour. What a fabulous album. What a great album to showcase the bandura. Just absolutely love it. Okay, let's see. It is 11:55, so we've had a few minutes left. Why don't we start on an album that we absolutely loved? But I'm going to play one song first called I Dedicate This Song to You. And then to round out the show, we're going to hear one of my mom's favorites, Pyrohe with Cheese, on Sounds of Ukraine. Thanks so much for joining us. Tune in next week, every week from 11 till 12. Thanks so much and have a fabulous weekend.

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1: 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Ow! 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

Well, good morning, good afternoon, good evening, friends. Welcome to another installment of the Boots and Saddle Show, your humble home of honky-tonk and beautiful country music by beautiful country music singers. I am your host, your new best friend, your jukebox operator, Sean Burns, and I'm coming right at you from Boots and Saddle headquarters, here in the basement, on the fringes of downtown Winnipeg, Manitoba, Canada. On the program today, we've got new and recently released music from Robert Henry and the Repeaters, the Honky Tonk Wranglers, and more. You'll hear beautiful country music by beautiful country music singers like Leona Williams, Norma Jean, and others. We've got a four-pack to commemorate a love letter to Handsome John, and even more. Here with you folks for the next hour. Thanks for tuning in. Hope you'll enjoy the show.

They sell him wine until he's blind. Then they lead him to the street. The man they sweep up off the floor used to sweep me off my feet. Hello. Welcome in this week, friends. Episode number 111 of the Boots and Saddle Show. With me, your host, Sean Burns. Thanks for tuning in. Kicking it off today with Sunny Lee. Sunny Lee O'Daniels, her real name, from the state of Ohio. And that is the extent of my knowledge. The Man They Sweep Up Off the Floor, released as a single in 1968. I heard Sunny Lee on Pearl's radio show there a couple weeks ago, and I made a note. And I liked the song that Pearl played. And I stuck it aside, and then I was like, this is not the right one for this week. And then I found this one, and I was like, ooh. That is so down my lane, so far up my alley. I love that. I want to sing that one. I feel like we could do that one justice. Hope you're doing well this week, friends. Thanks for tuning in last week. Thanks for tuning in this week. Thanks for tuning in whenever it is you tune in. I'm back home. Back home in the basement at Boots and Saddle headquarters, recording on a Saturday evening. It is unreasonably and unbelievably hot here in Winnipeg, Manitoba, Canada this weekend. I'm in the basement. I'm sweating down here. I don't know. It's brutal. I'm not cut out for this kind of weather. I know a lot of you are up there at the Winnipeg Folk Festival this weekend, and I especially don't know how you handle it when it's like this out there. So I'm back kind of here and there for the next couple of months before things ramp up to quite a significant degree this fall with the release of the new Lost Country album. But I am, you know, doing some cheeky and sneaky little gigs around town. I'd like to tell you about this one. This Friday, July 17th at the ANAF Club 60. I love playing in that room. We've done it with Lost Country a bunch of times. Doing it solo this Friday night. You know, around 8 p.m. till around 11, probably do a couple long sets if you're in the village there, the corner of River and Osborne. If you happen to be down there, come on by and say hello. I'll be singing country music for you, whether you like it or not. Had a good little tour there with Cor Blund through the United States. Good to be back. What else? I really think that's about it. I put this one together last night after the kiddo went to bed. I'm flying solo here, solo dadding all week long. No transition time, right into it. Put this one together last night, and I got to admit, folks, I'm very, very excited about it. And I hope that you are too. Got a three-pack here. Beautiful country music by beautiful country music singers. This one was released as a single in 1972. It's Leona Williams with Somewhere Inside, right here on the Boots and Saddle Show.

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ever get the feeling I don't love you, feel again. Mae McCoy and her Neon Stars from the 2024 record At Sundown with Feel Again. Now, maybe some of you out there would know that one as a Farron Young song. Farron Young recorded or at least released a version of it in 1976. And this is a really nice record. Mae McCoy, she, I think, is from Sacramento, California region. Country music, Western swing enthusiast. And also hosts her own radio program down there. Recorded that one at the legendary Heart of Texas Recording Studios and produced by Justin Trevino. And if you've listened to anything from the Heart of Texas label, you've listened to Justin's records or the ones that he's produced, then you know absolutely that to be true. It sounds just like it. It's just it's a sound and it's a style and it's an approach. Pardon me, that I've grown to really love. And you know, I was going to go down to Texas and make a record in 2020 with a bunch of the similar pickers on it. And then, of course, you know, all that stuff happened never happened. And then I, you know, put those songs aside for a long time. And now they're on my new record, which is, you know, kind of our own northern Canadian version of what goes on down there at the Heart of Texas recording studio and on that label. Before that, we heard from Norma Jean, Somebody's Gonna Plow Your Field, from a 1970 album, Another Man Loved Me Last Night. That one was co-written by someone named Finley Duncan and Becky Bluefield. And Becky released a version of it herself in 1969. I listened to that one, and it's, you know, it's fine. You know, Becky was maybe more of a songwriter than a singer. And, you know, reading online, since someone said, I'm partial to the Norma Jean version. I said, yeah, you are. And I threw that one in there because Mae McCoy and her Neon Stars, they also cut that one on that record of hers. Kicking it all off was Leona Williams, Somewhere Inside, released as a single in 1972. Pretty sure I pilfered that one from Pearl as well from a couple weeks back. Friends, you're tuned into the Boots and Saddle Show. It's me, your host, Sean Burns. Thanks for joining me this week. Feeling good. It's, you know, it's not too late on Saturday night. As I mentioned, I'm solo dadding here pretty hard until late tomorrow evening. So I'll be up in the morning. I'll be underslept, and but I'll be there. I'll be there. Hands getting dirty, doing the work, loving every minute of it. You know, I love being on the road. I love all the stuff. I've told you this before. A lot of the stuff that most musicians don't appreciate or don't like, and it's fair enough. Not everyone likes airports, checking into flights, getting on the plane, sitting around in an airport. You know, prices just jacked up through the roof for anything you want at the airport. I love that. Sitting in a van for hours and hours at a time. I've been doing that since I was 17, 18 years old. The first actually decent gig I ever had was subbing in for this bass player in a Dixie Chicks tribute band. And anytime there'd be a long drive, like 15, 16 hour drive, the bass player would say, yeah, Sean can do that one. And I developed this real appetite for it and appreciation. And, you know, the gas stations, the weird stops, the weird hats and bad snacks, sitting in hotel rooms, especially in the United States, watching the hotel television. American television takes the cake. You can watch Law & Order for 25 hours a day if you want. But you know, I really lean into it when I'm out there. But when I get home and when I'm not home, I don't know, man. I really love this kid. It's really nice to be here. We're going to do some family stuff this summer. It's going to be great. I'm really looking forward to it. Real quick, since I'm about to play you some new and recently released music, I talked about this, I think, last week. Hey, thanks to everyone who's been spinning and streaming the Lost Country single, Glory For Me. Maybe you watched the video that we recorded here in Winnipeg at Dooley Records. Kind of silly, but I mean, I really like how it turned out. Got some playlist love on the Spotify this week, the Earshot people.

0: They featured the song. CBC has got it on the on their streaming thing, and SiriusXM picked it up here as of this weekend for at least a couple weeks. So that's really good news. We got another single coming out in August, and of course the whole record September 18th, and we'll be on the road for a while, and then I'll come home for a few days, and then I'll go out again hard on my own. Of course, I'll remind you about all that stuff as we go. Info at seanburns.ca, or you can find me at Sean Burns Music on the socials. I said we got new and recently released music, and we do. We heard from this guy not too long ago because I think I ran into him in Portland, Oregon this past March. Robert Henry and the Repeaters, brand new single, came out July 10th. Hardly Ever Snows in San Diego, right here on the Boots and Saddle Show.
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It's Danny Ray Clark with Hard Won to Lose, released as a single on May 26th. And Danny Ray Clark is a name that is not unfamiliar to me. I've seen some posts online, some posters, some tour dates and stuff like that, and some people I loosely know or am aware of who've played with them. And so I went to the website. You know, where's Danny Ray Clark from? Like, I thought British Columbia. I don't know. And then there's this sort of, you know, it says Danny Ray's from somewhere, but who could say where? They came up in Western Canada or Northern Idaho or Southern Arizona. I don't know. Just tell me or don't. I find that quite frustrating. Maybe Danny Ray Clark has got the paperwork to tour, you know, in both countries, or maybe they got two passports. I don't know. But I know that Danny Ray Clark's going to be on tour in Canada and the United States this summer, up to and including August 18th, right here in Winnipeg at the Handsome Daughter. So I don't know if I'm home that week, that day. I think maybe I am. Seems like the kind of thing I'd probably want to go to. I don't know. What do you think? Probably. Check it out anyways. Also playing at the Aviary in Edmonton and some other spots. Check it out online if you're into it. Before that, Devin Brinsfield at Bakersfield, California. The new record, Dreamers and Losers. Good album title. I'll throw that one in there. Yep. Came out on July 10th. Today we heard, I'm a truck driving, pool shooting, son of a gun. That one written by legendary Bakersfield sideman, Sonny Anglin. And we heard one of the tunes off that like a year ago. It was released as a single. And probably hear another one from it. Shout out to Donnie C. Cutler down there in Los Angeles, who said, hey, I want to put this on your radar. Like, do you know about this guy's record? I said, I know about him, but I didn't know about the record. So Donnie, doing good work out there, bringing attention and awareness to country music singers and other topics on his Substack, which you should check out. Before that, from Kentucky, I think they're from Kentucky, the Honky Tonk Wranglers. They got a new single, came out on July 9th, called Prisoner of Memories. And I don't know what to say. I've called those guys, you know, America's answer to the countryside of Harmonica Sam, in that they're sort of honed in and focused on a certain era, certain sound of a certain era in country music. The countryside of Harmonica Sam from Malmo, Sweden, I've called them the Earth's greatest electric honky-tonk band. And I stand by that. They do it so well, with precision, with authority, and with respect, you know. And they're kind of focused in on that, like, early to you know, gently mid-60s, like, you know, 62, 63 era. And they nail it. And they dress up and they do the stuff. And I understand that's not for everyone, but those guys do it really well. The Honky Tonk Wranglers, they seem to be more in, like, that mid to late 1950s country music vein. And I first was aware of them, like many of you, I'm sure, through Instagram videos, like set up in someone's living room, whether they're singing their own songs. But I think in the early days, it was mostly, you know, classic hillbilly and honky-tonk and country music covers. Got some awareness that way, and then they released their record and all that stuff, and now they got their thing. You know, when you hear the guy talk and talk about the music, he's got that old-timey thing. It is more believable. You know, he's from Kentucky. It's more believable that that's really sincere and that's what he's like. You know, way more believable than, say, if he was from Saskatchewan. You know, something like that. But, you know, if, you know, like the freeze-drying of the era is not your thing, I understand that. It's tough, right? Because, you know, if you look in the mirror, I'm... you know, going after this real specific certain sound and era of country music. I always have with my band Lost Country. Try to insert, you know, some contemporary, you know, language and themes and stuff like that, where these guys are really leaning into the language. I don't know. I don't know how you feel. They do it really well, and that's what matters. Okay? I didn't plan on anything, but I don't know. You know? I'll maybe unpack that a little bit more in the Substack, in the newsletter. Kicking it all off was Robert Henry and the Repeaters. New single came out July 10th, Hardly Ever Snows in San Diego. Folks, you're tuned into the Boots and Saddle Show. It's me, your host, Sean Burns. Okay, I got a few here. They're all at least 4 minutes. That's very rare for us, as you know. I'm not sure if you follow Otis Gibbs on YouTube or not, but if you're a music fan, especially a roots music fan,
it's really worth it. And Otis is, you know, a celebrated singer-songwriter, folk music, you know, and he tours all over the UK and Europe and the United States. And he's like this calm presence and really seemingly like a very sincere individual. He's a good listener. He's a great interviewer. And his YouTube channel is great. You know, he interviews these folks and gets them to tell stories, whether it's about a certain other musician or artist or just about themselves. Recently, he released this film. It's about an hour long, called A Love Letter to Handsome John. It's basically like a regular Otis Gibbs interview thing, but it's much more involved, a little more well done, and, you know, different sets, settings. And it's all Otis talking to Todd Snyder, or Todd Snyder talking about John Prine. And it's really beautiful, and it's really moving and really touching. And I highly recommend you check it out. So on that note, this is our roundup for this week. A love letter to Handsome John. We're going to hear from John Prine. We're going to hear from Todd Snyder. We're going to hear from Otis Gibbs. And spoiler alert, we're going to hear one about John Prine to close the program this week. Otis released this song, I want to say 2014 or maybe 2011. Seems like he's re-recorded it, released it as a single on July 3rd. It's Otis Gibbs with The Darker Side of Me right here on the Boots and Saddle Show. As we

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lunch in London and my dinner in St. Paul. I got some friends in Albuquerque where the governor calls me Gov. You can give them all the goodwill for the glory of true love. You can climb the highest mountain, touch the moon and stars above, but old faithful's just a fountain

Once again, friends, cruise over onto the YouTube and check out that film, A Love Letter to Handsome John, by Otis Gibbs. Real beautiful, beautiful piece of work. There was John Prine with Glory of True Love from his 2005 record Fair and Square. Love that song, love that album. Before that, Todd Snyder with All Right Guy from 1994's Songs for the Daily Planet. And kicking it all off was Otis Gibbs himself with The Darker Side of Me, this version released as a single on July 3rd. Friends, we got time for just one more. We're going to continue on with this love letter to Handsome John, a song by Carcy Blanton released as a single in 2020 called Fishing With You. Carcy's going to be out on the road all over Canada and the United States, including Sunday, September 13th here in Winnipeg at the West End Cultural Center. It's an all-ages show. 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Thank you for tuning in this week, friends. Hope that you enjoyed the show. Have a great week, and we'll chat later.

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1: 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Remember the folks that make it possible for us to drop around with you, too. 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
1: Renovators.
0: I like the people I'll be working with.
1: Restaurants.
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Hello and welcome to Cultura Beats, this program that brings you music around the world. You just heard Dopamine by Belinda Abraipan, electronic pop track for her 2010 album Carpe Diem. The song compares the thrill of love to the rush of dopamine, mixing infection beats with lyrics and passions about this heartbreak and finding the strength of move forward. It is Belinda's signature pop songs and great example of her energetic electronic sound. My name is Lily and I will bring you a great music, classic pop, electronic music, and so much more, like salsa and jazz. So up next is gonna be Ojos Cansados by Brazilian indie artist Jova, blending indie pop, synthpop, and alternative rock. The songs combine dreamy melodies with emotional lyrics and modern atmospheric sound. Although Jova is still an emerging artist with fewer than 2,000 monthly listeners on Spotify, he's already making an impression in Brazil independent music scene. His Ojos Cansados by Jova. Coming up next is gonna be Piano Sonata No. 31, a flat major op 110, performed by acclaimed pianist Ellen Graham and composed by legendary German composer Ludwig van Beethoven, a masterpiece from the late classical period that bridged into the Romantic era. The sonata is celebrated for its lyrical beauty, expressive depth, and emotional intensity. Beethoven's final piano sonatas are considered some of the most profound works, and this piece is a shining example of his creativity and artistic vision. So you're gonna hear Piano Sonata No. 31, a flat major op 110, performed by Ellen Graham. But first you're gonna hear Ojos Cansados by Brazilian indie artist Jova. Enjoy those tracks.

You just listen piano sonata number 31 in flat major, open 100, performed by Ellen Grimaud and Beethoven. Up next is gonna be open letter to Adonai by South African artist Sibusel Shaba, blending Afro music, folk jazz, spiritual music, and world music orchestras. Shaba creates a deeply expressed song roots in South African music tradition. His intriguing guitar playing and soulful vocals give the song a reflected, meditative atmosphere while showcasing the richness of contemporary African music. So you're gonna hear Open Letter to Danobia by Silobi Shaba. After that, we're gonna hear New Orleans by Canadian singer-songwriter Boy Golden from his 2026 album Best of Our Possible Lives, blending indie folk, alternative country, and Americana. This song is kind of warm, laid-back melodies with honest, introspective lyrics about self-doubt, resilience, and personal glow. With his signature storytelling style and roots-inspired sound, Boy Golden continues to establish himself as one of the Canadian most compelling emerging artists. So, enjoy New Orleans, but first you're gonna hear Open Letter to Adonia by South Africa artist Sibusel Shaba. Remember, you are tuning into 99.1 FM. My name is Lily, and this is Cultural Beats.

Agalum, alalei, se zeli ngale zami.

You just listened New Orleans by Paul Colton from his latest album, Best World Possible Lies. This is a great album, Country Folk. Coming up next, we have When You're Missing Someone by Canadian singer-songwriter William Prince, blending country, folk, and Americana. Prince is well known for his warm, battery voice, heartfelt storytelling, and honest songwriter. This touch ballad reflects of love, distance, and the people who live a lasting impact over our lives. It's a beautiful example of contemporary Canadian country music. So you're gonna hear When You Miss Someone by William Prince, and after, you're gonna hear the song Sherpa by Angie de Potrin, a project from France that started in Sanague, Quebec. They have been making waves since 2024, and their latest album, Volume 2, was released on April 3, 2026. Self-released via Spectaculos Bonsai, they fuse progressive rock with danceable beats, creating hypnotic minimalist instrumental that have captivated audience worldwide. So, first you're gonna hear, after the commercial, this great track, When You Miss Someone, by the Canadian singer-songwriter William Prince, and after the project of Angie de Potrin with the song Sherpa. So, let's enjoy those tracks. But you're gonna hear first a little bit of the commercial, and we're coming back with this great program prepared for you, Cultura Beats. My name is Lily, and remember, you are listening into 99.1 FM.

0: It makes sense, I think, to look at what the institutions are trying to do and to take that almost as a key. What they're trying to do is what we're trying to combat. If they're trying to keep people isolated and separate and, you know, and so on, well, we're trying to do the opposite. We're trying to bring them together, you know, do the opposite. Take that almost as a key, do the opposite. So in your local community, you want to have sources of alternative action, you know, do the opposite. Take that almost as a key.
1: 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To the extent that people are able to do something constructive, it's because they have some way of interacting.
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You just listened to Sherpa by Angie de Potrin and the album Volume 2. This was released by Spectaculous Bonsai and they fused progressive rock with danceable beats. They became really popular with this album, Volume 2. Up next is gonna be Say Africa by South African singer songwriting Busy Masala from his album Say Africa, released in 2010. Blending African folk, Afropop, and world music, the song celebrates hope, unity, and the rich cultural heritage that have African continent. Known for his uplifting voice and meaningful songwriting, Malisha has become one of the South African most respectful musical advisors, so you know her, Say Africa by Busy Masala. We continue with Mambo Rapidito by Cuban Orquesta Haaland from their self-titled album Orquesta Okagan. Bringing back the golden era of Cuban dance music, the group blends mambo, salsa, and Afro-Cuban jazz with a vibrant and energetic sounds, featuring power horn section, rich percussion, and classical arrangement. Orquesta Okagan celebrates the tradition of Cuban music while adding a fresh or modern touch. So you know here, Mambo Rapidito by Orquesta Okagan. Stay tuned.

0: Aí, aí. 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
1: You use hair, mambo rapidito, bad orquesta. A Cocan, we continue with Puntos Cardinales by Mexican band Café Tacuba from their influential album released in 1994, known for blending alternative raw folk electronic elements and traditional Mexican sounds. Café Tacuba create a unique style that helped refine Latin rock. Puntos Cardinales is a reflective track that explores emotion, identity, and the research for direction in life through poetic lyrics and the band's distinctive music approach. So you know here, Puntos Cardinales by Café Tacuba, and after we continue with Les Valseuses by French jazz legendary Stephanie Grappelli from the album Les Valseuses. The pioneer of jazz and swing, Grappelli became famous for his expressive violin playing in his role in shaping European jazz. This piece showcased his elegant melodies, improvisation, and the timeless energy of French jazz tradition here, Les Valseuses by Stephane Grappelli. So, let's start with Puntos Cardinales by Café Tacuba and after Les Valseuses by Stephane Grappelli.

Now for our last song, because we are right to the end of this great program, Cultural Beats. You're gonna hear Chan Chan by the Cuban Ensemble Buena Vista Social Club from the iconic album Buena Vista Social Club, released in 1997 with legendary Cuban musical Campo Segundo. This song is a beautiful example of some Cuban blending acoustic guitar traditional rhythms and her feelings medulla that represent the roots of Cuban music. Thank you for tuning us into 99.1 FM. My name is Lily. See you in the next episode of Cultura Beats.

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2: I look at it in a way that we have to keep pushing the envelope, keep pushing soca music till it gets to that point where it's recognized, and it's going to make them all come together. But really, the fact about the music is it's happy music. It's not rebel music. It's not revolution. It's not sad. It's not heavy metal. It's really about meet somebody, hug somebody, love somebody. We are forced to love today. I think that's what the Caribbean and the Caribbean music is about. You know, it's Irie, it's paradise. It's a little ease up. It's not war. You know, it's really about love.

Oh my goodness, another beautiful Saturday evening here in Windsor. Listen, Detroit, special good evening to you, all of Essex Company, County, sorry. 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You know, you can listen to us on Bell Media, Lord of Mercy, iHeartRadio. There's no excuse not to listen to Steam. As you know, my name is Tony Fraser, and we do this each and every Saturday right here from 3 to 6. It's all about music of the Caribbean. We conduct as much interviews as we can with people, important people, I should say, in our community and outside of our community. We have some special guests in the studio today. We'll let you know about that shortly.

I say if you don't know, now you know. It's all about Steam on CJAM 99.1. 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You can, there's no excuse. You can listen to us anywhere, anytime. Well, I shouldn't say anytime. When it comes to Steam, it's from 3 to 6. Just remember, 3 to 6. My name is Tony Fraser. Again, a special good evening to Windsor, all of Essex County, Detroit as well, New York City, and the Caribbean Islands, because I know you're listening. I seen your texts. All right? So keep tuned in. We have some special guests, as I mentioned. We have Mark and Francine Butler out of the USA. I don't know how Trump allowed them to leave, but I hope they can return.

0: Cell phones are 4 times more likely to get into crashes serious enough to cause injury or even death. 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
2: Yes. As we mentioned earlier, we have some special guests in the studio, as you know, Mark and Francine Butler, a husband and wife team from Delaware, Ohio, USA. The Arts and Nonprofit Organization Community Arts Network providing a film about the 5th United States Colored Troops that trained in the Delaware, Ohio during the American Civil War. Now, for those of you who don't know the era, we're talking about 1861 to 1865. Yeah. Mm-hmm. I wasn't born twice.
3: Yeah.
2: I was not born twice. Okay? I wasn't existent, no time, nowhere, that era. But, you know, we have these great people here who can shed some light on this time period. You know, this they debuted this production, this film at the Amherstburg Freedom Theater. That happened today. Museum, I should say. I call it a theater because there's so much things to see there. Like you're sitting down watching a film inside there as well. There's so much history inside there as far as information, written information, pictures, knowledge of things beyond my time and my era. It's fascinating to go to the Amherstburg Freedom Museum to witness the amount of history they have in there. This production was in conjunction with Tony Cohen, Freedom Walk 2026. The event highlighted the service of Harriet Tubman. I guess some of you know who that is. As a scout and spy for the Union Army. Now, I asked a question earlier on, you know, when I heard the word spy, because not so much of a good word, but in this sense, the word spy it was used in good terms, because it was all about stopping slavery, correct?
4: Yes.
2: And she had a team of people, organization, which is Abraham Lincoln, I believe, which she took back information where she could help stop, you know, the slavery whole aspect of that lifestyle back in those days. I pretty much, I would say today, there's still slavery, just in a sly, silent way.
3: Mm-hmm.
2: You know what I mean?
4: Well put.
2: Thank you. So let's go back to Miss Harriet Truman mentioned as a scout and a spy for the Union and Army driving the American Civil War. Her service as an underground railroad conductor and the sacrifice of Black Americans and Black Canadians. The fact that we can have Americans from the United States, you know, not only talking about their history of Black enslavement, but also including us as Canadians in our story when it comes to Black history. And as you guys know, here in Windsor, as far as I'm concerned, all of Canada, you know, some people mention a bit about Nova Scotia, but when it comes to Windsor and Detroit, that whole aspect of that lifestyle is deep embedded here in Windsor. You know what I mean? Mm-hmm. As far as Chatham,
3: yes.
2: It's deeply embedded because we're so close.
3: Yes.
2: Right? Mm-hmm. And a lot of things happen between these two cities where, talking about Detroit and Windsor. You know, as I mentioned, you know, they talk about the Black American slave history and the Canadians that serve as soldiers during the war, well, which is the Civil War. And as far as I learned today, our partaking in that scenario of freeing slaves and Black history, when it comes to that, ended here in Canada in 1807, correct?
4: Mm-hmm.
2: First of all, good evening and welcome to CJAM. Tell the audience a little bit about yourself before we get into the depth of this discussion. Introduce yourself to the audience.
3: Okay. Thank you, Dr. Frazier. hey, folks out there in Radio Land on Facebook and all that social media, when he says about the STEAM program, I can't even see Dr. Frazier. There's so much STEAM in the room. I can only hear his voice. So it is hot up in here. But anyway, my name is Mark Butler.
4: I'm Francine Butler.
3: And we are from the USA by way of Ohio. O-H-I-O. I know there's some Ohio Buckeye fans. Well, I better not say Buckeye because we're in Wolverine territory, the Michigan Wolverines. But I'm not mad at Michigan. But I am from Ohio. And we have a beautiful story, and I'll let Francine begin with the story, how we begun.
4: We were walking in our town of Delaware, Ohio, when we saw an historic plaque that talked about Civil War soldiers that trained in our town during the American Civil War. And we found that fascinating. A lot of people pass by this plaque. They see the words Camp Delaware, and they think, must be a boys and girls summer camp. No, it was a camp that trained soldiers for battle. They were putting their lives on the line. And we learned the connection that some men from that has emancipated themselves by getting as far north as Canada to some of the communities here in Ontario came back into the United States to fight alongside Black Americans to help end slavery in the United States. And we just thought, that was a fascinating story. Nobody in the town was talking about it, and we designated ourselves as the storytellers.
3: Yeah, it's interesting. Also, the listeners may note that since it's so close to Detroit, when it happened, I believe it was the 121st United States Colored Troops, a lot of Canadian brothers went to Detroit to help form that militia in Michigan. I think it was the 121st United States Colored Troops.
4: Mm-hmm. Right. Some in the listening audience may be familiar with the film Glory. It had Morgan Freeman, it had Denzel Washington, it had, you know, a lot of people in it. And that talked about the Massachusetts 54th. But a lot of people don't know that 20% of the men in that unit came from the state of Ohio.
2: So, since that you mentioned this movie, Glory, I have seen this movie a couple of times because it's a very interesting movie. Are you saying some of the things that they project in this movie is real and truth?
4: Oh, yes.
3: Yes.
4: Yeah. A lot of researchers worked on that movie. But one thing they did not say was that 20% of that regiment was from Ohio. At that time, Ohio was not enlisting Black men because the state constitution didn't allow it. And so those men that wanted to fight, were willing to fight, were able to fight. Massachusetts welcomed them because they had a quota to fulfill of the number of troops. And so many men from Ohio went up to Massachusetts that they had to open another regiment, the Massachusetts 55th, and that was 80% Ohio men, none of them counting towards Ohio's quota. Yeah.
3: And then during the American Civil War, which from 1861 through 1865, the Honorable President Lincoln developed what most of you listeners may know as the Emancipation Proclamation, which that was the thing that freed the slaves. Check this out. Not all slaves were free under the Emancipation Proclamation. There were what we call border states that were not free. They still had slaves after the signing. But until the 13th Amendment of the United States Constitution, then the slaves were free, all states. But the one of the important things, the formation of the United States Colored Troops did not happen until the proclamation, which was in January 1st, 1863. So the colored troops really had the latter part of the war with 2 years, but they were what we call, they were federalized. Since the states would not let them form a militia in the particular state, so Abraham Lincoln did the proclamation so he could federalize those troops. And the unit in Delaware, Ohio, was federalized in May of 1863. And there are current actual pictures of that regiment in downtown Delaware. They were called the 127th, but like I said before, but when that proclamation came out, it federalized the 127th, and they became the 5th United States Colored Troops.
4: So the war had gone on for 2 years before they allowed black men to fight in Ohio. They had used up all of the white volunteers that, you know, willingly went in, and then they had to make a draft, and then after that, they allowed black men to fight. And at first, they were just envisioning them doing back line of support, you know, digging fortifications and helping to run supplies. But when they saw these men fight and they saw the valor and the bravery, and four from the regiment, the 5th USCT, were awarded the Medal of Honor.
2: Now, I was privileged to see a film based on what we're talking about right here. And, you know, so just to elaborate and give you a little more insight of what they're talking about, there was a part in that film where they separated the white soldiers and the black soldiers. Why did they do that? Why they trained the black soldiers here and trained the white soldiers over there? What was the reason behind that?
4: There was still segregation in the fighting forces of the United States. The fighting forces of the United States didn't become fully integrated actually until the Vietnam conflict. So at that time, although the black troops had white officers, they didn't allow black men to lead. It was during a battle when the white officers were killed or very badly wounded that these men from the ranks stepped up and led the regiment, and that's what got them their Medal of Honor citation.
3: Yeah, and it's also significant that the 5th United States Colored Troops, the four Medal of Honor recipients, the most of any regiment during the Civil War, of any colored regiment during the Civil War, they were awarded the most.
4: Most out of one single regiment.
3: Out of one single regiment, right.
4: Mm-hmm. Mm-hmm. Yeah. And some black men went into service as paid substitutes. If there were families that were wealthy enough when their young people were drafted, they could hire a substitute to fight in place of their loved one. Mm-hmm. So that was another way that black men got into the service.
2: So just to ask a question, when this war subsided, when it was all over, What did these black soldiers achieve? What did they get? Were they free? Were they able to do things and not look behind their back? What happened?
3: That's a very good question. I told you it's hot up in here, and it's very getting very steamy. It's a good question. After the war, some mustered out, like in North Carolina, all over the Eastern Theater, wherever they were placed. But it was a heck of a challenge for them to get pensions. Took years and years for these men of valor to get pensions. And some died, and then their families continued to struggle to get pensions because of their service. Very difficult. Yeah.
2: And that's not just those soldiers, because even in the last war, we still have veterans still alive today. And they also, at this time, still having problems getting certain things.
3: Absolutely.
2: What about the Canadian soldiers who left and went over there? What become of them when the war was over? Do you have any information on that?
4: Oh, we would love to research that more, work with some researchers here, and make stronger connections.
3: Yes.
4: We know that men, when they mustered out, some of them returned to their previous farms, businesses, shoemakers, you know, barrel makers, mm-hmm. whatever they were doing before the war. The ones that remained in service, many were shipped out west and became the Buffalo Soldiers,
2: right.
4: The American forces fighting against the Native Americans in the country.
2: Right. Do you, seeing that I mentioned earlier, do you have, like, it don't have to be much or any inclination of the slavery section in Nova Scotia, because that's a big part of the slavery trade as well.
3: We were so glad to be here, Dr. Frazier, that so much research is needed. I'm so happy to be here in the land where the formerly enslaved got to, and just to step on the land here in Canada, this is so exciting. But we talk with people, and we heard of other places in the area which we're going to contact, other museums and other people that can help us continue this research and make a stronger connection with Canada and the U.S.
2: But you're aware of the Nova Scotian situation?
3: No, that's new piece. That's
2: okay.
3: A new piece. So
2: right.
3: It's so much Canadian information. Just in the 3 or 4 hours,
2: yeah,
3: we were engaging with people who, you know, hey, you know about this? Like yourself, you know about
2: right.
3: No.
2: Okay.
3: This is very important,
2: yeah.
3: And we're gonna follow up as long as the bridges stay open, because I don't know about swimming over, but I'll take a car over a bridge or
4: right.
3: under the tunnel.
4: Waiting for winter
3: right.
4: the river to
2: wait,
4: freeze.
2: Wait, you gotta
4: walk over.
2: You gotta
4: yeah.
2: put your president on the spot for that. Like the bridge is finished built so long ago.
4: Yes.
2: And why are you not opening the bridge? Like money's being lost, people
3: yeah.
2: jobs who supposed to be working.
4: Yeah.
2: You know what I mean? Like
3: yeah.
2: what's the big deal, you know? As far as I know, I can't get into it too much because I don't want him to come after me.
3: Right.
2: you know, he wants half of the income. When is Detroit and Windsor build this bridge?
3: Yeah.
2: Right? I
3: yeah.
2: mean, Detroit is in the U.S., but it's their money from their city and our money from our city.
3: Absolutely.
2: That build this bridge. Yes,
3: right.
2: You're the president, but why are you coming into this and stopping this bridge from being open?
3: Yeah. And I found out, Dr. Frazier, that to get those real answers, contact the U.S. media.
2: Now, I see here that you all also in some vital products where it comes to the body, the hair. You know, talk about this a little bit, because this looks very interesting.
3: Yeah, we've always been supportive of good health, like you mentioned earlier. And we have a company that we formed years ago where we focus on a main ingredient is shea butter from Africa. Some folks say, well, where can we find that? Well, you won't find it in the U.S. I mean, you know, once it's imported, but 19 countries in Africa produce what they call the shea nut. And all the women or the farmers process this wonderful product which is probably over 3,000 years old. And most companies are putting this ingredient into shampoos, soaps, and everything else. But so we decided to start a business based on shea butter. So we have developed shea butter soaps with essential oils, lavender, etc., hair and scalp oils, hair and scalp cleansers, all sulfate free, no chemicals, all pretty much all natural, except the bottle. We're working on more packaging where it's more makes sense
4: for biodegradable
3: yeah. packaging. But it's a good product, and it's for Francine always tells me, it's for all skin types. If you have skin,
4: you can use this product.
2: So, do you have the copyright for this product? I guess.
3: Yeah, this is our company. Okay. Yes,
2: and this product is not in Canada as well.
4: Not yet.
3: Okay. Well, our product, our things, but the shea butter is universal. It's pretty much all over. But our particular brand is not here. But
2: So that's something probably would happen.
3: Yes. Yes.
2: Right. The fact that we can set up a little outlet.
3: Yes.
2: And have that,
3: And we're all about supporting the community. We can even support this show called the Steam Show, so we can get a little clearer in here. Because, I can't even see. I wear four pieces of eyewear. I wear contacts. I wear glasses. So I should be able to see, but I can't see Dr. Frazier. I can hear his voice. It's steaming in here, folks.
2: We just met at the Amherstburg Freedom Theater, where I totally enjoy every aspect of that film. I mean, it got a standing applaud. What's the next project for Mark and Francine?
4: Well, we want it. The project began as a stage production. We had a cast of 30, including a live band on stage, and we would like to bring it back to the stage. It has been a wonderful experience traveling around with it as a film. It's certainly a lot more portable, and we getting a chance to now take it international by debuting it here.
2: The fact that you mentioned the word stage, there's somebody I need to introduce you to in our city called Miss Moya McAllister. That's what she does. She does theater.
3: So
2: she does things along those lines,
3: Nice.
2: Hopefully I can get you connected with her, and she would be glad to do something like that. Because I went to two of her shows earlier on this year and last year. She did a show called The Price of Freedom.
3: Okay,
2: if you guys never seen that, you need to see that.
3: Okay.
2: Whether they have documentary or films on it, I know they pretty much were supposed to go on the road with it. Mm-hmm. I don't know if that happened or is happening right now. And then she did Evita after that.
4: Mm.
2: Right? She did Evita, and that was the next tremendous show. This all happens downtown Windsor, right? The thing is that she's good at this, and I think that she would love to get in touch with you guys to bring your production on stage in here in Canada.
3: Okay.
4: That would be awesome. Mm.
2: Yes. Yeah. And by meeting with her and talking with her, I believe there would be a connection, because she's into this kind of stuff, The thing about it is that seeing those two productions, they were so well done. Well, you guys know the story about Evita.
3: Yes.
2: Right? Mm-hmm. She loved the people, mm-hmm. or the husband, all that. But first of all, there are some very pretty actresses in there, so I was delighted to see it twice.
3: It's steaming in here, folks.
2: the fact that when I saw those two production, I had a show just before the year ended, and there's a young female vocalist in our city. Because Steam doesn't just be on the radio. I look for new artists and promote them, new young artists. This girl is just 17 years old, and if you hear those vocals of this girl, right? So, while at that show, Moya was present, and I had a little interview at the show with a young lady. So I said, "Well, wait a minute. If Moya could do Evita, why she doesn't do Selena? And then you can be part of that. You know, because that's the next story there. Whether it's musical or what, is what's behind it. They may not, but you know what? Let me put it this way. I was told when I was 17 years old in Trinidad and Tobago, when I was living there, I was working for a company run by an Englishman from England. And there was a situation in the company where he had to address the employees. And the employees were all mixed, black, white, Indian, Spanish. Mm-hmm. And there was a controversy. I won't get into the controversy, but I'll tell you what he said. He said, remember, I'm 17 years old, okay? I just registered to me up to this day. I'll never forget it. He said, if you're not Asian or you're not white, you are black.
4: Mm. Mm.
2: I strongly believe that a lot of people don't know who they are. Right? Whether you're Latin or Indian, you are black. Get that right. You are black. Because what he's trying to tell me from England, in my country, is that if you're not of him, or you're not like Chinese, right, you are black. Full stop.
4: Mm.
2: No if or buts or whatever. So there's a lot of people need to understand whether you have a little light skin. Check where your roots is and where you come from. You are black. So don't try to figure you have a little white skin and you figure you're the other type. Be real. Be who you are. Accept who you are.
4: Mm-hmm.
2: Any comments on that? What he said to me?
4: That, yeah. I do have some comments on that because in our country, in the past, there was the one drop rule. If you had one drop of Negro, black, African blood, you were considered black. And I know that people whose skin was light enough that it was hard for people to tell who they were would pass themselves off as white.
2: Right.
4: But that came at a cost. I mean, they would have to, you know, separate themselves from their family, from their former community, and they would have to carry that secret with them for their lifetime because they were living in a new community and assuming a new identity.
2: Mm-hmm. What about you? Elaborate on that?
3: Dr. Frazier, I've been many colors, and I've been called many names. But that's a good observation, though. That's a good observation. So that will take me a little bit of time to ponder on that. But that truth, you dropped that truth, Doctor. That hits in the heart.
2: Yeah.
3: Yeah.
2: That's how I felt.
3: Yeah.
2: That's how I felt when he said it to me. Well, not just me, in front of all the employees, right? But you know, as a kid or even an adult, when something traumatic happens to you, it doesn't go, it stays there. So yes. I wouldn't say it was traumatic, it was just eye-opening at a young age. Mm. So it never left me.
4: Mm-hmm. Mm-hmm.
2: You know what I mean? I always remember that. So that also made me more aware of who I am.
3: Yes.
2: And not try to falsify that I'm somebody else.
4: Yeah.
3: Yes.
2: Right?
3: Yes.
2: Whether my hair is curly or... Because my grandparents is Latin. Born in Trinidad and Tobago. You know, my dad is Negro, but Latin, but not my dad, my grandfather, his father, right? So my background is Latin, you know what I mean? And the fact that I know that, I would acknowledge that, because why say otherwise? That's who I am, right? Being born in Trinidad and Tobago by an Indian mom, Trinidadian, her grandparents and parents are originally from India.
3: Wow.
2: You see what I'm saying? So it's a connection.
3: Yes, yes.
2: So my dad being Negro, born in Trinidad, but his grandparents was from Venezuela. Because if people don't know, Trinidad and Tobago and Venezuela is eyesight. We can see each other. It's that close.
3: Yes.
2: With an eyesight, right? In Trinidad, there was a huge colony of Spanish people They have their own tongue there, and that's been since the 1800s. Because of the closeness of the two countries, mm-hmm. they already been there and established. So the fact that when, your U.S. government put sanctions on Venezuela and try to take away the oil and this and that and all kind of nonsense, you know, there was a huge fluctuation of Venezuelans coming over to different islands mm-hmm. close by, whether mm-hmm. Jamaica, Guyana, mm-hmm. Grenada, Barbados, Trinidad. This is like a recently, yes. right? We didn't turn our backs. You know, we accept them because they already have a colony there, like from way back then, you know, and right. Some of them came there and realized that they had families living there that they don't know about from way back. They traced the history. You know, I will have to go as far as saying Barbados Prime Minister, what's her name? Motley. Yeah, that woman, the words that comes out of that woman's mouth is amazing. She can be a world leader. And I think she's already is. It's just she didn't stamp it yet. Mm-hmm. Because the woman talk, and when she talk, my paws raised because you're hearing truth, you know, talking about, you know, if the Caribbean was to get together and unite as one. And that been trying to do that for a very long time.
4: Yes.
2: But as you know, there's people making sure that doesn't happen. Because in the Caribbean, there's nothing we want from nobody. We have everything there. Everything there. And if you didn't know, you know, that road you drive on there, that pitch there, that comes from our country. You have a lake just bubbling. That transport that all over the world. You see what I'm saying? We have oil, we have natural gas. Barbados, Jamaica, they have their own stuff as well. So if we was to unite as a Caribbean, we'd be untouchable. You see? Now, let's go to Africa. If Africa was to unite.
4: Yes.
3: Yes.
2: Oh my God! Keep talking.
4: Yes, my grandparents are Bajan, from Barbados, and I was on the island when they were having their 50th celebration of independence, and that was an amazing thing for me to think that they had only been independent from Great Britain for 50 years. A lot of the Caribbean islands got their independence from, you know, Great Britain or France or in the 1960s. That's during my lifetime. I don't know about all of the listeners there, but that's during my lifetime, and that blew my mind. And I know also there is a very beautiful film by a Black American filmmaker, a woman, Julie Dash, made the film Daughters of the Dust. I hope I'm getting her name right. And it was about a community of either they were self-emancipated or they were free Black people in the Georgia Sea Islands, but they wanted to get to Nova Scotia to live a more free existence because being part of the United States, it was still perilous back in the late 1700s, early 1800s, even the later 1800s, it was still perilous, and Blacks could not advance as much as they wanted to. So many in that community wanted to relocate in Nova Scotia, and I found that idea very, very fascinating. It's a beautiful film, Daughters of the Dust.
2: Is that a new film or old film?
4: No. It's from before 2000. I can't remember if it was in the 1990s or perhaps a little earlier. But it really, when we talked about the colorism, the different shades of people and how people thought about that, who was better and who, you know, was maybe not treated as preferentially because of the color of their skin. That was addressed in that film. Some of the relationships between men and women and the expectations at that time. But it's a very beautiful, a very important, another independent Black film.
2: Okay, we'll be back shortly with Mark and Francine as we continue this amazing conversation. I hope you listen. Feel free to call in, you know. 519-971-3630. That's 519-971-3630 if you have any questions. Listen, I know Windsor very well, you know. I know you guys shy and don't like to come on the radio, but hey, there's times that you need to open your mouth and ask questions, especially when history is involved, right?
3: Right, right.
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2: All right, we are back with Mark and Francie. Now, you see, you also mentioned that despite that they are activists when it comes to Black history, the fact that we have them in here today is just great. You know why? Because emancipation is about to show its face again in our city, is it in New York as well, in the U.S. as well?
4: In the United States, the holiday of Juneteenth, on June 19th, celebrates the end of enslavement in the United States.
2: Right.
4: But we have learned now about the Emancipation Day here, and we would really like to get involved.
2: So you've got the date and everything?
4: August 1st. August 1st.
2: Yeah, so that's happening at the Caribbean Center.
4: Yes.
2: So if you guys could come across for that, I could probably put you onto the organizers, and hopefully you can be included in that, because I believe you can add to emancipation with your story. You know what I mean?
3: And thank you.
2: The knowledge that you have on slavery, right? I'll send a message out to them, or I'll provide you with the information, and hopefully, you know, you can collaborate, because I think it would be a great plus, you know, seeing that you were at the Abbotsburg Freedom Museum and presented that awesome video and voice your knowledge of what took place back in that time. To be on that stage there for emancipation would be a great honor, as far as I see,
3: sure.
2: You know, and hopefully the organization could feel the same. You know, once you guys get connected, you know. Is there anything else you would like to tell the people?
4: Well, I've been enjoying the music that I've been hearing here at CJAM very much. And growing up in the West Indian community in New York City, my mom was a friend of Irving Burgee. His Calypsonian name was Lord Burgess. And he was the one that brought the song Deo to the United States. He worked with Harry Belafonte. He wrote Jamaica Farewell. He wrote the Barbadian National Anthem. And he enjoyed a resurgence when the song Deo was used in the movie of Beetlejuice and in the Broadway show Beetlejuice. And he said Deo was the song that put his children through college. And I also had the honor, when I was in college, in my early college years, of having taken a trip to Jamaica. And I was with a group of young people. We were enjoying ourselves very much. And a young man from the island approached our group. He said, I know all of the good music spots. I can take you around. And he became like our unofficial tour guide. And we enjoyed his insights. And he said, my cousin has a band, and they're playing at a little club down the beach. Would you like to go? Oh, yes, we would like to hear some music. He took us to this place, and we heard this music we had never heard music like this, and we enjoyed it so much. And he said, they're going to play at a hotel ballroom next. Would you like to go? We said, yes, yes. So we're trooping along with this band, and we go to the hotel ballroom, and we're enjoying the music very much. And he goes up, and he talks to his cousin, the band leader. He bends over and whispers in his ear. And then he comes, and he stands next to me. And the band leader says, the next song is dedicated to Warren and Francine. And we dance and we enjoy ourselves. And in my diary of the trip, I wrote, this band has a nautical theme. Wow. And I wrote the name of the band leader down, Bob Marlin. I wrote it like the Marlin fish. And the Whalers, and I wrote it down like Yo-Ho-Ho Whalers. The band had a nautical theme. And it wasn't until I came back home to the States a little while later, Bob Marley and the Whalers broke big in the United States. And that was the only time I ever saw him play live, at a little beach club and a little hotel ballroom right there, and he dedicated a song to me.
2: Not knowing who he was.
4: I did not know. Right. No. That is the first time we had ever heard reggae music.
2: Wow.
4: Yeah, it was unknown in the United States at the time.
2: But reggae music is pretty much well known in the United States now.
4: Oh boy, yes. Yes, yes.
2: I believe it's pretty much all over the world. Mm-hmm. You know, as far as Calypso and Soca is concerned, I think they just have the edge on us as far as their music being all over. Our music is already there too, mm-hmm. but the fact that what I believe transcend their music so far and so wide and so fast is because most of the artists, when it comes to Jamaican reggae music, they're always recording and always looking for producers and whatever. So whichever way they go, whether it's Canada, United States, music, music, music. So the music was now all over in production studios. So then it's just about getting it out there and releasing it out, you know. But I look at the whole picture as Caribbean music. Like what you see there, music mm-hmm. for the people. Mm-hmm. You know, I strongly believe that this show's theme, you know, brings a whole different aspect when it comes to music, because when I first started, most of the music was unknown because there's a lot of people not into certain things, but now having the opportunity to hear different type of music.
3: Mm-hmm.
2: And then I had some of the staff in here one time doing their stuff, and when the music started playing just like yourself, they couldn't help it. They were just moving. So I said, that is the power of soca music,
4: yes.
2: The rhythm.
4: Yes.
2: You know, it's, you gotta pay mind that soca music is part of our emancipation freedom music.
4: Yes.
2: That is how we celebrate after we got out of slavery.
4: Yeah.
2: So the connection and the drums, that's where that inspiration comes from. So when you hear it, you must move.
4: I must move. I don't know about everybody else, but I must move. Yes, yes.
2: The rhythm just grabs you.
3: Right. And I was talking to you earlier. I know a comic back in the USA, brand new comic. Name is Mocha Man. Powerful comic. And I want to adopt this music to take Mocha Man on the road.
2: Nice.
3: Very powerful. The music, listen, Dr. Frazier, I know it's steamy in here. I'm going to make it steamier, if that's a word. Some people are constipated, but they listen to this music, it's like fiber.
2: Yes.
3: You got to move it out. And I'll close with that. I don't want to get too graphic.
2: Well, the fact that you mentioned comedy, I kind of like that. That's something I'd like to get into. And if you were going to take this artist on the road, you know, make Windsor stop. I'll find a venue, put him in there, and see where that goes. You know?
3: Absolutely.
2: Yeah. Listen, it was nice having the both of you here. You know, I am honored to have met you at the Amherstburg Freedom Museum today. You know, and I hope that you guys will continue this journey and keep adding to what you already have done. Before I let you go, what's new for Mark and Francine? What new project? Well, first of all, you got to tap into Nova Scotia and get some history so you can talk about it.
3: Yes.
2: Right?
3: Yes.
2: Tap into Nova Scotia because there is some information there. Because I spent like 6 months down there. A very good friend of mine got married and his wife was from Nova Scotia.
4: Mm-hmm.
2: Okay? Now, the blacks down there, I can tell you right now, they're loaded. Because they've been there from back in the 1700s, 1800s,
3: wow,
2: that slave trade. And listen, a man, when I went there, I was so opened and shocked to see the land that they have, property, like huge. You're talking about lakefront property, twice the size of this university. That's the amount of land and space black folks have down there,
4: mm-hmm,
2: right? Because they have been established for a very long time, so they're not newcomers. And I had a conversation where, you know, they told me majority of the blacks down there is from the slavery trade, but from Africa, direct,
4: mm-hmm,
2: right? Where this conversation will go into, a lot of the black folks down there was from Caribbean. That's not true. There is, but the magnitude of the blacks down there is direct trade from Africa, right? And I was told that by those people down there, not anybody else, direct from the source. And, you know, whether you're on TV or on radio, when you say things, it's best to get it from the raw facts for the people themselves,
4: mm-hmm,
2: right? And that is why I lean on that side, because I was told here and in Toronto that, most of the blacks there is from Caribbean descent. That's what I was told from the people down there. And who else can you hear from,
4: mm-hmm,
2: than the source,
4: mm-hmm,
2: right? So, I mean, I'm not fighting that battle or conversation, but I already been told this, done settled for me already. I was told by the people who is there, who established,
4: mm-hmm,
2: you know,
4: mm-hmm,
2: they have churches, they have,
3: mm-hmm,
2: their pastors, they organized down there.
4: Right. Mm-hmm.
2: You know what I'm saying? They're not like, everywhere you go, there's poor, you know,
3: yes,
2: and there's a section there, you know, like everywhere else, whether it's Toronto, Windsor,
3: sure,
2: or anywhere.
3: Yes.
2: There's portions where in a city they might have on privilege. And that is there, but these are mostly offsprings who just didn't take up the mantle of carrying on the legacy of where our ancestors come from.
4: Mm-hmm.
2: They just fall on the wayside. And not only that, by living in North America and how the system is run here, that can influence any kid to go astray. The system, don't get me wrong, I'm not putting down the system, it's just that things, the way how they do things here, you know, kids losing respect, where, mm-hmm, in the Caribbean, you can't tell your mom or your dad so and so on, you're crazy. You be straightened out. And back in our time,
3: yes,
2: you know, the same,
3: yes,
2: thing for you.
4: Yeah.
2: We as parents at that time, at that age, very disciplined.
4: Yes.
3: Yes.
2: Right? Now, today, the kids telling the mother to diss off on it.
4: Yeah.
2: Am I wrong?
4: No, you're not wrong. No.
2: But right, what is making them do that? Because they live in a society where, like, okay, when my little son was younger, we had to pull him up. He said, well, I went by my friend, and he tells his mom, I said, not here.
4: Yes.
2: And that maybe that's not a good friend for you.
4: Yes.
2: Or not a good place to go. Because back to saying when it comes to violence or whatever, I can go anywhere in the world, but it's who you hang out with and where you go, violence will be around. If you don't go in those places, you wouldn't have that issue.
4: That's right.
2: So say back to the kids now, you know, I can't tell them whose friend should be, but if there's a friend that you have that talks to his parents like that, that is not a friend I think you should associate with.
4: Right.
2: You know what I mean?
4: Parents have to be discerning and teach their children how

0: EA. The real McCoy, Halle Belafonte, is in the house. Thank you so much, Doc.
1: You're welcome. Once again, we thank Mark and Francine Butler for being here, and hope that someday in the future they'll be back in Windsor mm-hmm. to spread more light on our history, our past, and, you know, what could be the future, you know, if we all was to come together and unite as a people. You know, what could that look like? You know what I mean?
2: Amen.
1: Mm-hmm. Thank you. Thank you all for being
0: oh,
1: here.
0: Oh, thank okay. you.
1: No problem. You know, I don't know what to say. It's like, you know, we met at the Abbotsburg, and it looked like something just took off, you know? Something just took off from that point. Mm-hmm. So as we continue with the music here on Steam, CJAM 99.1 FM, as you know, each and every Saturday from 3 to 6.

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Well, I hope you enjoyed that interview with Mark and Francine. Hopefully, we'll have them back here shortly in the city of Windsor. 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

And then I noticed this old guy, face like an old shirt, and he walked across the room. And there in the corner, I hadn't seen it before, was this jukebox. And he put in a coin. And he pressed three buttons.

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There's many ways. I hope you enjoy the show. Hopefully, you can join us next week as we continue Music of the Caribbean. My name is Tony Fraser. You have yourself a blessed weekend, a great evening, and also be safe for the rest of the week. This is Mr. Jacob Miller, a classic, A Chapter a Day. You know, we must give thanks, right? Let's continue.

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3: 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Maybe you're making a cocktail and having fun. Even when with friends, it's important to remember alcohol and cannabis each mess with your driving skills. 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A message from Arrive Alive, Drive Safe.
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Hey, it is 9 o'clock on a Wednesday. You know what that means. You're listening to In the Garage on CJAM 99.1 FM, the only true sound alternative in Windsor and Detroit. Happy Canada Day, everybody. We've got a fun show for you here tonight, playing all Canadian music, all new Canadian music. Starting off with some local music from Windsor's own Varnish. We heard their song Beneath the Surface, the B-side off of their Fans Can't Be Wrong. Can't wait to hear more stuff from Varnish. They've just played the one-year anniversary show at Circuit, along with a bunch of other Windsor favorites right now. So much going on musically in Windsor. Love to see it. Coming up, we'll hear from a bunch of bands from Montreal, starting with La Securite with their song Snack City off their new album Bingo. Love La Securite, super fun, very unique sound, and they were great when they played the Higher Ground Music Festival last year at Meteor. That was so much fun. All right, then we'll hear from Knitting, also from Montreal, off their new album Souvenir, and then Taxi Girls with off their new album Static. Should be a lot of fun. Stay tuned to In the Garage on CJAM 99.1 FM, the jamming one.

Hey, this is In the Garage on CJAM 99.1 FM, the only true sound alternative in Windsor and Detroit. We just heard from Beached Out from Peterborough, Ontario, with their song Falling for Sure off their new album Average Weekends. Before that, we heard from Taxi Girls, their song Try Harder off their new album Static. Before that, we heard from Knitting, their song I Wasn't Fully Cooked off their new album Souvenir. From Knitting. Before that, La Securité, their song Snack City off their new album Bingo. Those bands all from Montreal. Up next, we'll hear from some of the many great Indigenous musical artists across Canada. First, we'll hear from Zune, very prominent musical act developed by Daniel Monkman off of their new album, Happy Thought School, just came out last week or so. We'll hear the song One Too Many Nights. Then we'll hear from Status Non-Status, masterminded by Adam Sturgeon. We'll hear Peace Bomb off their new album, Big Changes. Then we'll hear from Lucid 44, new band to me. We'll hear their song, Anti-Mask, off their new album, Hole in the Fence. Should be a lot of fun. Plenty more where that came from. Hope y'all having a nice Canada Day out there. Stay tuned to CJAM 99.1 FM, the jamming one.

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Happy Canada Day. We just heard from a handful of fun Indigenous shoegaze, aka moccasin gaze, bands, starting with Zune, their song One Too Many Nights off of brand new album Happy Thought School, then Status Non-Status with Peace Bomb, their new album Big Changes, and then lastly, the song we just heard was called Anti-Mask, or Anti-Mask, from Lucid 44 off their new album Hole in the Fence. Up next, we'll hear from a handful of my recent favorites from across the country, starting with Tops. Favorite of mine, I will always see when they come to town. They're from Montreal. We'll hear their song Wheels at Night off their 2025 album Bury the Key. Then we'll hear from Swimming from St. John's, Newfoundland, over on the East Coast, with their song Basement off their new album Old, or their 2025 album Old. Then we'll hear from Time Fjord, very unique, folky, surfy, garage rock band from Brantford, Ontario. We'll hear their song Roof Hopping off the new album A Novel Begins with a Single Letter. They're from Brantford, representing ZBTFD, Z Brantford Records. Very cool indie DIY record label that represents a bunch of cool bands that we love to play here on In the Garage and on CJAM, including Time Fjord, Sundowner, Quotas, Diamond Town, Glum, Forming, a bunch of favorites, many more, and they seem to be growing, so more power to them. And then lastly, we'll hear from Cryptozoologists, very cool band I came upon from Whitehorse, Yukon. Cryptozoologists, we hear their song Jumper Cables off their album from this year, Backwater Station. Plenty more where that came from. Hope y'all are having a fun, safe evening out there. 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

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In that last block of music, we heard from Talks from Montreal, Swimming from St. John's, Newfoundland, Time Fjord from Brantford, Ontario, and Cryptozoologists from Whitehorse, Yukon. We've got time for a few more. We'll get to some very exciting new music from Daniel Romano off of his new album, Preservers of the Pearl. We'll hear The One, The Many. But first, in honor of Canada Day today and 4th of July this weekend, wishing you all a happy Canada Day all the way from Ferndale, Michigan. Here is Rusty Bridges from Windsor's own The Bishop Boys off their album Old Friends, Brief Ends. In the Garage on CJAM 99.1 FM, the jamming one.

0: So you're hanging with your inner circle. 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
1: 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It is your host, Skinny Steve. I want to give a big shout out to Sarah from Dinner with Miles. She kind of saved my butt right now, folks. I'm not going to lie. She really did just save me from the show tonight. I had a little bit of an accident today. Usually, I do some stuff earlier in the day. Then I come in, you know, at around 5:30, and I start prepping for tonight. You know, I start prepping for the rest of my night. But today, I was like, you know what? I have had not the greatest amount of sleep, so I'm just going to take a quick nap. You know, a quick Nappington, as I like to say. I woke up. It is 7 o'clock. Mind you, I haven't gotten ready for the night. I haven't prepped anything. I haven't done anything that I'm supposed to for tonight. So I said, oh, good Lord. So I put on a few things that I could. I got myself as best as I could. And Sarah here saved me. So you know what, Sarah, for that, hold on. Do I have it? Let me see. Hold on. Not that one. Definitely not that one. Looks like I don't have any more, but I have the applause. I want to give a big round of applause to Sarah for saving me. So now it is testing. So what we're going to do, we're going to play some funky, funky jams right now. And I feel like playing this edit of Stevie Wonder called I Wish, the Raw Artist Rework. So enough of my chit-chats. We're going to get right into the music, all right? This is Skinny Steve. You're listening to C-Jam 99.1 FM, and this is testing.